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So can I be so somewhere? Keep it to do. 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

Aye, EP on the fucking way. 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

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Three men all banked up, twice G-packs each. 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
1: Come on, girl. I gotta.

starting the show with new music from Jeff Parker, Chicago's own, the great Jeff Parker. Project with the ETA Quartet. They've got a new album coming called Happy Today. It's the group's third album and it's due on May 15th via International Anthem and Nonesuch Records, a collaborative release. And actually, Jeff Parker and the ETA Quartet, two of them, are also featured on the new Fleet album, which I'm yet to listen to, but I'm quite looking forward to it, actually. Flea of Red Hot Chili Peppers fame. He's actually a massive jazz fan and he's called on some great musicians. Anyway, welcome. Good morning. Hope you're doing well. Hope you enjoyed the sun this weekend. It's looking to be a sunny week in London town. I've got a lot of new music, some reissues to play for you for the next 2 hours. I'm going to be with you until 11 this morning. One now from a Japanese group called Crystal Zone, and it comes from a new compilation on BBE Records called J-Jazz. I believe it's volume 5. This is Rai Rai.

the incredible Soweto's finest, BCUC. The Road Is Never Easy is the new album. BCUC stands for Bantu Continua Uhuru Consciousness, and they've got some shows this week. They're playing in Bristol on Wednesday and Thursday. I'm actually playing the Thursday on the 23rd, so do come on down at the Jam Jar. They're also playing in London on the 25th, Brighton and Hove on the 24th. Do definitely go see them live, they're incredible. Nice little edit for the DJs by Servo, Morocco's own Dara Tribes.

Allah. An edit from Servo, Stockport's own Servo, and Banana Hill Records. That one's just dropped on the Bandcamp. He's also got an edit of Cleo So up there as well, which is excellent too. You're listening to myself, Tim Garcia, on Rinse FM, and this is new music from Turkish outfit Sosyete. It's called Oyun.

music from Turkish outfit Sosyete. That was Oyun, their new single, and it comes from their debut album Yegara, which is coming out Friday 22nd of May on True Thoughts Records. I'm loving that music. This is Nidia Gongora with Quantic. Nidia actually plays the London Latin Music Festival, La Linea Festival, this week, so definitely go check her out. More on that to follow. This is a tune called Nangi.

Hi everyone, I'm Elena Beltrami, the director of La Linea Festival, the London Latin Music Festival. This year will run from April 20th to May the 6th, and we celebrate our 26th anniversary with a bold statement, a 90% female lineup. And this isn't just a festival lineup or a list of names, it's the sound of the future. We are putting women front and center because they are the ones rewriting the rules of Latin music right now. And it's time the headline reflect the talent. We are taking over London's most iconic stages from the Barbican, Union Chapel, Jazz Cafe, Village Underground, Electric Ballroom, SOAS University and Fox and Firkin. We've got artists flying from over 10 different countries, including Mexico, Cuba, Argentina, Brazil, Peru, Colombia, Spain, and Portugal. We are kicking off the festival with the incredible Portuguese fado sensation Sara Correia at the Barbican. And our Mexican stars are making huge waves. The legendary Caifanes have sold out Electric Ballroom, and Silvana Estrada at Union Chapel sold out so fast we added a second date. We also have our official after party, Suena Bien, with Movimientos and Maxi Brit at Acne Bridge. We are hosting a massive UK debuts from Spain with artists like Lia Kali at Village Underground, Maria Arnal and Kerala Oates at Jazz Cafe. And you can also catch the Queen of New Cumbia, La Yegros, at Fox and Firkin. And then we have a debut for Peruvian Quechua star Renata Flores at the Jazz Cafe. And a debut of Las Salseras, which is a 9-piece tribute to Celia Cruz, curated by Eliane Correa and featuring Juanita Euca. Make sure you don't miss our Colombian celebration at the Barbican on the 4th of May with the Colombian queens Las Poderosas that are uniting Adriana Lucia, Nidia Góngora and La Muchacha. Then we have an intimate set from Montañera at SOAS University, and we are proud to present the debut of Zay Barra from Brazil and Latinas of London featuring Desta French, Alexa Nava and Xativa at the Jazz Cafe. Don't miss out the soundtrack to London Springs and head over to lalineafestival.com to grab your ticket and check all the info about the festival. We are so looking forward to see you there. Thank you so much. Bye.

music from Alexa Nava, who will also be at La Linea Festival this year. A big shout to Elena Beltrami, Festival Director, for giving us the highlights of this year's festival. It runs this week from today until the 6th of May in venues all across London. It's a 90% female lineup. We definitely need more promoters taking a leaf out of their book. Excellent music. This is Tom Manzurek. Tune's called Side Eye. Keep a lot to rinse.

And this one's a nice little exclusive for you. New music from Dreamcast Mo, forthcoming, out in a few weeks. It's called In and Out, and it comes from a compilation. A compilation that I compiled alongside Giles, festival director of Gala Festival, Southeast London's Gala Festival, celebrating 10 years of Gala. The compilation is called Gala 10, and it features 15 artists associated or who've played at the festival, and that drops on double vinyl.

music by The Offline. That's Enfin La Paix, the chorale remix. Ahead of that, we had S Fidelity, So Good, featuring Jerome Thomas. And this is one of my favorites. I need you so much. By the one they call Moody Man, Kenny Dixon Jr. I need you to touch. It's called I Need You So Much.

is with my deepest love and absolute respect that I give praise to my source of inspiration and life, the universal principle of peace. The gift of positive circumstance allows all our beings to touch once again. We must begin to view our musical compositions as vessels through which concerts become conscious conversation and our records repositories of positive images. To do this, we must always understand that our work must be 1, collective, 2, functional,

you're about to hear is not jazz or some other irrelevant term we allow others to use in defining our creation, but the sounds which are about to saturate your being and sensitize your soul is the continuing process of consciousness manifesting its message within the context of one of our strongest

Asante table. And to the brothers who appear on this offering, I give my warmest affection and appreciation. Unity is the beginning. And as the African proverb says, if you know the beginning well, the end will not trouble you.

project, self-released by Neda Sue, Dutch outfit. And I just played you a tune called Beyond the Gaze, and before that was Dark House Family with The Offering, a bit of a classic on First Word Records. And this one also from the Gala 10 compilation. We were lucky enough to get the go-ahead and a new, fresh new tune from Detroit legend Marcellus Pittman. This is called East Side Champions. One is dropping on May 1st via Gala Records. It's called East Side Champions.

Marcellus Pittman, Eastside Champions. You're locked into myself, Tim Garcia on Rinse FM. That one is forthcoming on Gala Records. Gala 10, the compilation, is out on May 1st. Vinyl only. And this is new from Ben Hickson, Texan, who's now Brooklyn-based. And it's released on Kai Alsay's label. The EP is called Vision, forthcoming on NDATL. This tune's called Why'd You Get So Numb?

Excellent music there from Ben Hickson, Brooklyn-based, Texan-born. That one's forthcoming on NDATL, Kai Alsay's label. EP's called Vision. And this is a naughty edit from a good friend of mine who goes by Private Joy. This is an edit of Love Thee, How Do I Love Thee, by Queen Latifah. One for the DJs. You listen to myself, Tim Garcia, on Rinse FM. One for the Sunshine Crew inside.

always wanted an edit of that tune. Thank you, Private Joy, Manchester's own, Manchester's finest, Private Joy, on the edit of Love Thee by Queen Latifah. Another one now from the J Jazz compilation. This is Mikio Masuda with Sonic Barrier. J Jazz Volume 5, forthcoming on BBE Records.

0: course, Ronnie Size represent New Forms featuring the legend that is Bahamadia. Never get bored of that tune. Got some new music now from Divorce from New York. Excellent producer from Northern Spain. This is called Jazzthetics. Features Quiet Dawn and
1: Easy Now.
0: Rinse FM resident, Sticky Dub.
1: Yeah. You are locked into the Sticky Dub.
0: Really enjoying this one.
1: You know that. Straight continuations. You get me? Said, yo, I wake up before the sun rising. Time moves, clouds past the horizon. Start me day with exercising. I pick up the bloodstream. I have to make sure that the blood's streaming. Then I meditate on what man I'm feeling. Sweet mango, man I'm peeling. Sweet to the belly, I eat for the healing. Yeah, then I step up, me drum. Martial law, salute to the sun. Move through life at my own. Riddity dum dum dum dum dum. Ha, burning a bud. The grass is green, the right where I'm stood. I'm so misunderstood, but I understand so I'm good. Yeah, stay blessed. Slice pumpkin, chop watercress. Living this life is all a test. Perceive my golden aura, yes. So much inside. Stay high, cause I trust in I. Everything happens just in time. Yeah, it was a symbol, it was a sign. That don't mean sit and recline. Yo, there is a mountain, man, I've a climb. If I transmute all of the pain in the heart, then I'm gonna shine. Yeah, courageous still. All of the shame the courageous kill. Create value and pay these bills. Express self and display these skills.

0: You see, when you go bushwalks in the early 80s, we don't wear them.
1: Little slice of summer, this one, Isco. New single, Wonder Love. Brownswood Records, really looking forward to the album. Big music.

music from Montpellier's own Tom Manzarek. That's from an EP called Side Eye, and the tune is called Different. And he's actually joining Don Surf at 11 in about 7 minutes. They're going back to back for an hour. So I'm going to play you one more tune. You've been listening to myself, Tim Garcia, on Rinse FM this morning. And I hope you enjoy this sunny week in London town. This is another one from Dutch artist Neda Sue, and it's called Acid Shade. Really enjoying this whole project. And yeah, have a wonderful rest of your day. Don't go anywhere though. We've got Don Surf back to back with Tom Manzarek next.

It's your girl Camille Munn and I'm back and just in time for what actually feels like summer has just begun. Everything just feels so much more warmer, brighter, the days feel longer, the energy is high, everyone's in good spirits. Yeah man, we're outside and it's been a fun few days. Gala Festival 2026, big shout out to Izko for that magical set on the Rinse FM stage with the Brighters, Straight Vibes. And on today's show, it's a special one. It always is when the family comes through. I'll be catching up with Rico following the release of his Dance Tapes EP, talking everything he's been up to since, with new music and plenty of projects on the horizon. And with festival season in full swing, we'll also be heading down to Cross the Tracks at Brockwell Park with Rico and his live band. It's only right. But before all of that, let's get into some music. This one's Hold It Down by Greenwood.

0: Yes, you're locked into Rinse FM with the girl Camille Mon.
1: Yes. It's about that time. Mm-hmm. And now I want to introduce you to a friend of mine. He is an all-round creative and inspiring musician. A sound man, to say the least, in every sense of the word. An MC, producer, DJ, the whole lot. Rico. But guys, here's the thing. Getting him here to chat wasn't exactly straightforward with his busy schedule. But where there is a will, there is a way.
2: Welcome.
1: What are you telling me?
2: Yeah, man. Me, Sam. How you doing?
1: I'm good, man. Yes, how you been? Yes.
2: Yeah, good. Been good. I'm just chilling in the sun now, having a iced coffee, being very good. I'm grateful.
1: You're always busy, on the go, somewhere.
2: Another day, another mission, another step forward, man. Bless for getting me on this, the call and that.
1: Of course. And Rico, for those listening in who may have never come across yourself and your sound, how would you describe it?
2: My name's Rico. I'm an MC, artist, DJ, producer from London, and I love like the UK sounds of dance music, and like infusing that with like Jamaican sounds and Afro house sounds, and yeah, man, I just love music, and yeah, all round sound man.
1: No word. But how did you actually get into music?
2: I guess it was, I just remember just loving music when I was little, and just thinking that like, well, I can make the thing that like my family loved, because we would always just play music all the time. So I think it was when I got that, raw, you can make the thing that like we grew up loving. You know what I mean? It's like you grew up loving your favorite movie, and then you realize, oh, I can make that.
1: And you made a project last year called Dance Tapes.
2: Dance Tapes?
1: Yeah. What made you want to actually fully immerse into creating a dance project? Because obviously we have good dreams. I love good dreams. I've got to rep that. But we're here in a new chapter. It feels like a new chapter for you.
2: Yeah, I feel like I wanted to just like immerse myself within like making dance music for one project. And also just that, I wanted to just get over the feeling of like producing a project by myself. That's like dance music, tracks that can be played in a club and mastered for the club. So I guess it's just that, it's quite a selfish goal to be fair.
1: How was it in producing this project?
2: Yeah, it was great, man. It was like, it was hard. So it's like doing like a dissertation. A lot of the stuff I'm learning on the go, because I haven't really mixed down on projects before, fully dance music projects, haven't done it before, so a lot of it was just like learning on the job, not even knowing if what I'm doing is right, or just having faith.
1: And having kinda fun.
2: Yeah, just having fun, knowing that I'm going to learn from whatever I don't win from, you know? Mm. And I feel like, yeah, that was kind of the main thing. And it's nice now, because like, a lot of them tracks, I get to do it live with my bands, and they, you know what I mean? So yeah, it still lives.
1: And I know you love the UK funky house sound. Did that have somewhat of an influence when you was creating this project?
2: Yeah, like, I guess that stuff, the UK funky stuff, is that stuff that's like engraved within me. Mm. But I feel like Dance Tapes was a project that was more about my new influences in music. As I said, more of like a housey route. But I didn't really grow up around those of house. But I did, but like, not like like acid house or like, do you know what I mean? That kind of deep, that kind of darker stuff. So I feel like, and I didn't know about guys like Moody Man growing up. Even if I make gospel, it's going to have UK funky in it, just because I am UK funky. Like, yeah, you know I mean? Like, UK garage and grime, that's like, it is, if he was growing up in the 2000s and he was, you know what I mean? That's like just a part of you.
1: Yeah.
2: I believe in it.
1: Who inspires you musically?
2: I'd mostly say mostly the people around me, like yourself and the Brighters.
1: If outside of the Brighters, is there any artists that also inspires you? Because I know you just spoke about Moody Man.
2: Yeah, Moody Man inspired. He inspires me on like a on the legacy long term

0: achievement, but it's so like left field. So like, just in terms of what he's done over his career and his legacy, that's something that inspires me a lot, and it gave me a lot of confidence with what I do as well. And that, yeah.
1: If you could name a track, one to put the people on.
0: There's one Moody Man joint called Black Mahogany, and that's a joint.

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1: Yes, I love to Rico for jumping on that call with me and just chatting with me about everything he's got going on, what he's working on now, what he's been working on since last year. It's actually crazy seeing his journey blossom. But you know what? Don't go anywhere, because later on in the show, we will be heading to Cross the Tracks with Rico and his band. But until then, let's keep flowing. One of my favorite tracks, shout out to Liam Bailey. This one's called Champion.

0: Yes, you're locked into Rinse FM with the girl Camille Mon.
1: And it's finally festival season. Finally, we can be outside basking in the lovely weather around great people, good energy, good music. And I'm here at Cross the Tracks with Rico and his live band.
2: Quakes, MD, keyboards, samplers.
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1: And with Cyril on the djembe and Nathan on the bass guitar.
6: What can people expect to feel?
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5: Litness.
2: High key.
6: And Quakes, you MD'd this set as well. So what went into the prep for this?
2: We were chopping samples. We was getting very experimental. Yeah, it was really about following the tether through black music from lovers rock to dub to grime to soul to hip hop, really. And using the Brighter Days production as a skeleton to kind of explore all those different things. You know what I'm saying? The man them chop samples, but the man them are also incredible like lyricists and storytellers. So we're just trying to cater it to all of those elements.
6: What is the key to mindfulness in a sense of prepping to go on the stage?
2: Breathing, yeah. Breathing helps you to calm your heart rate down so that you remember things clearly. You know what I mean? So you can organize.
5: Just like taking in the environment beforehand, obviously. Every gig, just enjoy it to the fullest, you know what I mean?
3: It's like going through the set list and that, you know what I mean? Have a little, when you get to the stage, have a little look at the stage and that. You're ready to go, you know what I mean?
7: It's my first festival, so I don't know, I guess it's being around the guys. Go over the set list, obviously, get on the stage, see what stage is saying, set up a kit, and yeah, just
6: vibe. That's crazy, like Cross the Tracks is your first festival.
7: Crazy, isn't it? It's mad, obviously, I've got to thank Quakes for that, for the shout. Obviously, I came to the rehearsal. First one, he said, this is like a trial. Came, did my thing, or tried to, and then, yeah.
5: Voila, yo, it's Rico. You're locked into the Camille Mon Show. Tell him again.
1: So I'm here with the one, the only, the star boy.
2: Rico inside the building, well, outside, in the sun right now, actually.
1: And you're jumping on set real soon.
2: Real soon, gas, excited.
1: So what's the preparation been like right in this moment before you run onto the stage?
2: Just staying cool, keeping the nerves together. And yeah, man, letting the time fly by until it's

0: time type beat, yeah man. I'm not too sure how to feel, it's kind of one of those ones. But yeah, I'm just really grateful to be in a position like this, you know, like that.
1: I mean, this is major, Across the Tracks, Rico Set, live band, crazy. Do you know what, we'll catch up after to see what you've really got to say.
0: You'll hear this changing my voice from before set to after set.
1: Literally.
0: Yeah, man, well done. Big up the listeners, then. You're listening to Rico and Camille's show. Boop!

0: And we're actually coming towards the end of the show, but I'm still here at Cross the Tracks with Rico and the live band.
1: Straight off the stage. How you feeling? How you feeling?
2: There you are, man. Grateful again. Grateful, man. Very, very grateful, man. God blessings the people, them. But I. Somebody done. That got the moment still. Caught a moment with that one still. That one was peak. Yeah, man. Diva. Yeah. Diva. And we had to play Guiding Star for like 10 minutes because it was just needed.
3: Guiding Star is crazy live. So beautiful, like with the sample and everything.
2: With the sample, crazy.
3: Man, that was amazing, man.
2: Beautiful time, man.
0: And it's only right we finish this show with this iconic track by Izko featuring Rico. All the codes, this one's Guiding Star.

vibe in the lick pool, got it all wet like soccer, time and tickle. 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Back then, do you watch for a while?

0: Profile, shining your light and sharing your stories. Also to the band. And of course, to you listeners tuned in on this fine sunny day, I hope you all have an amazing bank holiday, and I'll be back next month, 22nd of June. Until then, stay fabulous. Bye.
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0: Hello and welcome. You're listening to the Loose Tracks Show on Rinse FM. This is a show that takes a moment to have a dig and have a chat with my guests about tracks that somehow don't fit in anywhere else, have slipped through the cracks or have slipped our attention. It's an opportunity to dig deep. And I'm your host, Christine Kakari. I'm here for the next hour. I really hope you can stick around. Eased you in with an absolute stone cold classic today. Of course, that was Inner City Life by Goldie. And that one's from 1994. And it's the first loose track selection by my guest, Catherine Arendt. Welcome.
1: Hi.
0: Hi. It's so good to see you. Catherine is a friend, but also somebody who I came to know through working together on a couple of projects. But you're a cultural manager, a curator, a researcher, a creative producer. You're one of the managing directors of the Berlin Club Commission. You're also leading the Tag der Clubkultur, cultural award and festival, which just wrapped up for this year. You're also involved in the Awareness Academy. So many projects, so many feathers in your bow. But I'm really, really happy to have you and really also happy to just like sit down and talk about music, because I feel like a lot of the conversations that we have are about really big topics and big ideas and putting the world to rights. But perhaps as a way to start, you can tell me, why is it that you chose that very, very vibey beginning for your loose track selections?
1: So I'm very much in love with jungle and drum and bass, and it makes a huge part of the music I love to listen to as well. I like to play, and I think this track for me, it's kind of a masterpiece, and it's a groundbreaking drum and bass track, but as well, like the history to it, I discovered it in the 90s when I was a kid and was watching MTV, and it was my first experience with drum and bass and jungle. And I think it's just so interesting because it's almost like orchestral, and I love the soul vocals, and this in combination with the jungle breakbeats and bass lines. Yeah, for me, it's something very special. And as well, for me, it captures the vibe of big city life and the beauty of it, and as well the struggle that comes with it. And I listen to it so often on my headphones, walking through the city, riding the S-Bahn, coming out of the club on the way home. And for me, it really captures as well my vibe with Berlin and living in this city here.
0: Mm. And like when you were watching it for the first time, like on MTV, and like if you were to, I don't know, leave this space today, leave the studio that we're in today, like is your relationship with the track the same, or do you think it's like evolved since you first heard it?
1: I think it absolutely evolved, because back in the days when I was looking at it, I had no connection with a big city life, you know. Mm. Like I was born in a small town in East Germany 2 years before the wall went down. So for me, this was something very special, like seeing London live as well in this stunning music video as well. And now my connection is, I can totally connect to the vibe and to the orchestra in the track, but as well like the brutal parts in the track. And I think all of this is part of living in a big, very urban and very vibrant city.
0: Yeah, absolutely. And one of the reasons that I really wanted to invite you to come and be a guest on this show quite early on in the piece is that, I mean, generally I just enjoy having conversations with you, but I think you're such a uniquely placed person at a unique time in Berlin club culture, but also just within the culture of being in a city, a really kind of shifting political landscape, club closures, which is a global issue, and it's becoming very acute here, but also this sense of something that is really kind of historic that is shifting, but you're also kind of in between all of these interests, between like the club sector, between punters, you know, clubbers, between political administration, between kind of political legislation. So I wanted to kind of really surface this conversation because I feel like people can conceive of Berlin club culture as an experience, but maybe you can help to shed some light on what it's like to be at the heart of all of these kind of competing and sometimes contrasting or conflicting interests. So, yeah.
1: Yeah, I think you put it really, really well, because it's a very exciting position as well, being one of the managing directors of the Berlin Club Commission, which is the network for all Berlin clubs and club culture and collectives. We have over 350 members. So even these 350 members, so these are like all like venue spaces, promoters, smaller festivals from Berlin. And, you know, they have all their own reality and their own challenges and demands. And then, you know, like at this intersection, what you just said, like the civil society, policy work, and the media. So it comes, yeah, with a lot of work and challenges, but as well, you can really make an effect. Mm. And I think the main work is as well, like, going beyond club culture as an experience and really understanding it as a crucial part of culture and its own cultural discipline. And that brings together so many artistic forms and languages, and is as well like a very relevant space of socialization, coming together, but as well working, you know, like so many people work in clubs, yeah, and organize and create that thing. And this is what all of this work is about. Mm. Because as we are sitting here, and you were as well part of the jury of one of our projects, the Tag der Clubkultur, you know what we are talking about. Mm. But there are so many people that don't really know what club culture is.
0: Yeah.
1: Maybe they even have never been in a club, you know?
0: Then
1: these people maybe work in politics or like are somehow relevant for framework conditions, mm-hmm, and or like a very stigmatized view and more conservative parts of the society towards club culture. So there's a lot of work to do.
0: Mm.
1: And yeah.
0: And maybe to give people a little bit more insight, because as far as I know, you can correct me if I'm wrong, I know that there are, like in other larger cities, in you know, other kind of cities that are connected to club culture, like London and Amsterdam, that there are like nightmares. Not nightmares, but mares of the night.
1: Yeah, they're called nightmares.
0: I've never said it out loud before, and it's like that's quite funny. But as far as you know, is there an equivalent of something like the Club Commission, yeah, in other cities, or is this like a unique?
1: So from what I can say, the Club Commission as it is kind of unique, and is as well the biggest organization of this kind. And what's the difference from the Club Commission to the concept of the nightmare is, the Club Commission was formed almost 25 years ago, end of the 90s, beginning 2000s. And like the initial thing was like we had a time where the police was raiding clubs because of drugs, because of gang criminalization and stuff like this. And then club owners were like, okay, if this goes on like this, that every night, every weekend, the police comes, turns on the light, and there's a raid of the space, we can't continue like, mm-hmm, this, you know. And so different club operators came together and were forming an association in order to have kind of a unified voice they could direct towards the police, towards the administration, towards politics, and saying like, hey, we see what you, the problem you see, and let us take care of it on our own and work it the way we would do it and respect our spaces and get out of our spaces. Mm. And so that was the initial idea or like energy back then. And that's how it functions still today. You know, like we really see like current issues and we try to work with them or find solutions. And the thing is that it's run and led by people that are active in the club scene. Mm-hmm. So we have a board and you can just be elected into this board when you are an active part with a space or a collective or whatever in the club scene. Mm-hmm. And then we have the office where I'm working. And when you think about the nightmare concept, that would be a person or like an entity that's, you know, like put in place by the government. Mm. So it comes from a completely different direction.
2: Right.
1: It comes top down and we come bottom up. You know, it's more grassroots.
2: Yeah. And what, I mean, I know it's impossible to say because things are kind of constantly shifting and changing, but like, what does a typical week look like for the Club Commission? Like, what are some of the things that you are kind of contending with or responding to or initiating?
1: So, for example, right now, the economical crisis is a huge topic, you know, like, that's why we see more and more club closures as well. So we sit there in the beginning of the week and we look, okay, what happened at the weekend? What's at stake right now? What happens in the media? What happens in the press? What happens in the town hall, you know? Mm-hmm. And bring this together and then understand, okay, what are the tasks this week? Is there anything we urgently have to highlight in public? Do we have to write a press release? Do we have to talk to someone in a certain position and address certain things? Or maybe some of our members, a club has a problem, they got raided, or they have noise

0: maybe had the doubt of why do we need a club commission was then the pandemic. When everything was shut down, it became very clear why it is so useful to have kind of a network that is really addressing the issues and the urgent matters and the needs of the scene to the right places.
1: Yeah. Thank you. Thank you for, and even considering that I've worked alongside you on projects, I think that was actually really helpful for me as well to understand like what you're kind of having to engage with on a weekly basis. So thanks for that summary. I think we should play your next track, which is going to kind of take us back in history a little bit, and then we can come back and have a chat about why you chose it.
2: 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London.

0: tell us about this track and why you chose it as one of your loose tracks.
1: So this is Kaltes Klares Wasser from the band Malaria. And it's an absolute underground anthem of the 80s West Berlin. And I think it's just so cool today. Yeah. It has such an amazing vibe and energy. And as well, it got several well-received cover versions or remixes, like electronic dance music remixes. And I think a lot of people forget or don't even know about this original. Mm. And that as well is historically, you know, like this whole cosm around Malaria and the avant-garde of Berlin back in the days, Einstürzende Neubauten and so on. Mm-hmm. And the whole like dark wave scene is very, very relevant when we think about subculture of the city and club culture and experimental music. So I think, yeah, it was very important for me to show this song. And as well, one of the band members or founders of Malaria is Gudrun Gut. Mm-hmm. It's a femme-only dark wave band. And Gudrun Gut is as well a Berlin icon.
0: Absolutely.
1: Of
0: yeah.
1: the avant-garde in the city. And she was as well, I got the

0: chance to get to know her better. Like a few years ago when she was part of the Tag der Clubkultur jury to, you know, like select who, which clubs and collectives get awarded. Mm-hmm. And yeah, it was such a pleasure working with her and get into her understanding, because she's still so fresh in her mind. Yeah. And still is subculture.
1: Yeah.
0: And I admire that. And yeah.
1: Totally, like a punk at heart.
0: Absolutely.
1: Like one of the topics that I think we've had a conversation with this previously is about this idea of like kind of history versus nostalgia. And it's something that I still kind of am wrapping my mind around as I look around in Berlin in particular, about thinking about like what are the types of like nostalgic considerations of the Berlin club scene that are really helpful for us as we're kind of thinking about how to get through these tougher times. But what are the like parts of nostalgia that are not that helpful, if that makes any sense? So I don't know, how do you approach this idea of like thinking about history and lineage? And as you said, this kind of like more raw post-punky sound is really connected to like a new beat or to like other kind of dancehall sounds. So yeah, what's your take on that?
0: So I mean, I think history and having a look and an appreciation for it is extremely relevant and important. Mm. And of course, as well with Berlin club culture. And I think we need to look back and to see what this moment of time as well, where this club culture that we all talk about and we like are conserving, or like, you know, this like 90s Berlin, mm-hmm. That people still have in their mind when they think about Berlin club culture. It is a very special one, because it was, you know, like evolving and really shaping in times of reunification, when like a divided city in East and West, in the GDR and and the BRD, and then like this wall went down and two systems came together and people in a city could unite. So it is a very unique historical moment that was paving the way with all of its freedom, with like the legal gray zones, like the non-control and regulation of spaces and the society, because everything happened so fast and without a real plan. So that brought a lot of opportunity. And I think when we look at the scene today and the diversity and all its niches and the many different spaces we, thank God, still have, they come from this legacy, you know, like, and that's why as well, I think the club scene in Berlin is not to compare to any club scene worldwide. Mm-hmm. And on the other hand, I think as well, we are kind of stuck with this like historical view in this moment, mm-hmm. because yeah, the 90s were great and the beginning of the 2000s were a whole nother thing, and as well had way more freedom than we see now today in a mm-hmm. very dense city. But the whole thing is evolving and it's changing, and I think the significant part of the scene is the constant change of it. And I think we sometimes limit ourselves and our visions for the city and for the scene by looking at this like very historical, conserved thing. And we are denying the things that are as well great, yeah. developing today. But as well, it sometimes is as well, it limits us in seeing the gaps and the problems as well in the scene.
1: Yeah, I really resonate with that. And it feels like kind of like tricky territory sometimes to navigate. And I'm sure it's the case as well for Club Commission, as you are, as we said earlier, kind of at the kind of like a linchpin between all of these different interests. So that must be, yeah, there must have to be a lot of like sensitivity involved in,
0: yes.
1: in the work that you're
0: especially
1: doing. Especially
0: as the city is changing so much, and you know, like we have generational shift. Like the young generation of today works completely different or functioning completely different than the young generation back then. Of course, they had completely different conditions as well. And I think I wish that all of these things could exist besides each other and at the same time. Like, we need to archive and we need to always look back to the roots and at the same time see, okay, what's useful of this and what is now changing and how can we adapt? And yeah.
1: Yeah. I think that's a really nice introduction into the next track on your list, this idea of also thinking about what is our contemporary situation. So let's play this next track and then we can come back and continue the discussion.

One. First selection, I tell MC come in a motion. And we're all inside, love the studio, turn off the lights. Demonstrate, innovate, never imitate.

Chop mama, jaw for me crew. Oh, you mean? They look a bad boy dead on the scene. Fuck it up, check my clothes cause they're ferocious. All the time, giving the girl them the wickedest wine. First selection.

0: And that was a track called I Want Ben Bondi and Dogs by Hey Arnold. Catherine, tell us about, tell us about the track that you chose and why you chose it for this selection.
1: Yeah, so this is a track of the German-Filipino producer Hey Arnold, and it's, I love the track so much because, it's soft and hard at the same time, and it has this like angel-like synths, very tight drum beat and heavy like sampling, and I'm very much into this. And Arnold is not just the producer, but as well one of the owners of Queer, and which is one of my favorite club cultural spaces that came into existence in the past years in Berlin. It's an ambient listening bar, but for me it's a place that really like promoted ambient as a very relevant genre in club music, and it's very much connected to the club scene, the space itself. And
0: I also love Queer as a space. Maybe for those who haven't been to Queer, how would you describe the experience of being in Queer, because it is so singular?
1: So it is really singular. It's very like immersive. You get in there, you take your shoes off, and then you have a really nice ambience. You look into the sky and you see like installations of clouds that are like lit with different colors of light. And then you have a really amazing sound system in the bigger room and beautiful light installations there as well. And it's just really immersive. You lay down and you can completely get lost in the sound and really discover so many forms of ambient music, you know. There's even this like a sentence, Queer ruined ambient, because they really experiment with it, and I love that. I mean, as well, this track, you know, it's on the Queer compilation that they launched last August, and it's one form of ambient in the Queer understanding, in Queer's understanding, and I totally agree. And as well, you know, like this compilation marked like a really like sad announcement that Queer very likely needs to close next year due to rising rent, and it's absolutely not affordable anymore. So I really wanted to show this track and highlight this compilation because I think it's a niche that is very important. And yeah, as well, I think Queer itself is just so relevant for like an experimental take on club culture, but especially as well for the city's Queer community.
0: Yeah, absolutely. I want to come back to the topic of the really sad news, as you mentioned, about Queer needing to vacate that space. But I really loved your description of both the music and the space itself. And listening to it, it almost feels like a representation that you ever said about everything you said about the space, this idea of kind of really just kind of like, you know, expanding on what ambience is and bringing in these references to like an old dubstep track, to kind of like a bit of like a sped up R&B reference to it, and like kind of bringing it all together in this way that feels like really just very joyful, but also very specific and very, very unique. So
1: yeah, exactly.
0: I really love the track for that reason. But yeah, as you mentioned, Queer is a space that is like facing a lot of these kind of financial realities and administrative realities. I don't even know what kind of a question I can ask because it feels so depressing. But how representative is this situation with Queer of like what's happening in the scene at the moment?
1: Yeah, so I think this economical challenge and this like challenge of rising rents and where can we even at all find affordable space is a very common reality in the city of Berlin. And That's why we heard about a lot of club closures, and we will very much, very likely hear about more.
0: Mm.
1: And I think that's as well like one of the urgent issues we need to address as well, together with politics, administration, to see, okay, how can we create affordable space where the scene can experiment and just try. And yeah, that's as well for the Club Commission a huge part of the work right now. Mm-hmm. Where we are focusing on trying to find new model spaces, empty spaces, mm-hmm. as well talk about new buildings that are built that should consider creating club spaces in it. So we really need to focus on that instead of focusing on, okay, we are losing all these clubs, focusing on, okay, where is as well new energy existing, and where can we still find space, and how can we work on framework conditions. But yeah, it is a very depressing reality.
0: Yeah. And yeah, and I think also not talking about it openly doesn't help.
1: No.
0: So I'm really glad that you brought this in, and that we can shed a bit of light on this situation and also figure out other ways to support these spaces, like if not through patronage in these spaces, then
1: buying
0: compilation, mm-hmm. buying merch, that kind of thing.
1: Exactly.
0: Yeah. Okay, so let's get into your next track. And I'm really excited to hear your kind of connection to this track. So let's cue it up and we'll come back afterwards.

0: So we were just listening to Kamin Jane, which means in Arabic, how many heavens? Mm-hmm. And it's a track by three people from the West Bank in mm-hmm. Palestine, Haikal, Jumut, and Akamul. Mm-hmm. And it just got released as part of a 16-track album from the label Bin Naz. And I think it's a very beautiful track. And I brought it in because I love the track and yeah. I really want people to check out more contemporary electronic and experimental music from Palestine. Yeah. I feel it's completely under the radar yeah. and a lot of people can hardly imagine the exciting music that's coming from there. And I think to highlight Palestinian artists is so important, especially in times of genocide. And
1: Absolutely. I mean, I think this is a topic that we could like open up and open up and open up. But yeah. I guess for the sake of this conversation, I know you spent time in Palestine, but you also spend a lot of your working and professional life traveling as well. Yeah. So what do you think our scene here could learn from the experience of looking to other parts of the world and helping, you know, taking some of those lessons to kind of reflect better on our situation and, I don't know, to kind of foster an environment that is kind of more focused on a long-term sustainability rather than a more kind of, you know, capitalistic, neoliberal approach to consuming clubs as a commodity?
0: Yeah, I think the one thing that we all can learn from this, I guess, is really talking and engaging with the people that have the living experience and have different realities and really engage with their perspectives and try to shift your own perspective instead of putting your own truth on something.
1: Yeah.
0: And be open and try to create space for this as well. And even though it's so challenging right now in Berlin when we talk about as well like Palestinian solidarity and so on. But one thing that I find as well, what gives me a lot of hope, is there are these spaces in Berlin, clubs and club culture, where these perspectives find space, where this exciting music is performed. And with all these challenges that we were just addressing earlier, and as well like the financial crisis, the white ring shift, and so on, I see as well like a more vibrant underground again. And that's really something I think we should all empower and promote.
1: Absolutely. And to kind of give oxygen to as well. I was just thinking of like a smaller flame and just this idea of if we give it oxygen, if we kind of feed it with the creative energy and the good faith engagement with it, then it can't help but to foster. Yeah.
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0: Hey, we got a classic rave banger there. Katrin, tell us about why you chose that track, which is Fragile by LSG.
1: Yes, I chose this track because it has a very emotional and personal connection for me. So it's a track from, I think, 1993. Mm-hmm. And I first discovered it on a rave when I was 15 and I was illegally raving in 2002. And I think it really connects very much to my upbringing and my teenage years and how I was connected to rave culture. You know, like I told you, I was born in the GDR and grew up in East Germany in a small town. And we kind of, back in the days, there experienced the same as happened in the 90s in Berlin. You know, like a lot of abandoned space, old fabrics no one would go to. So there was a really vibrant rave culture. And as well, my dad, who lost due to the reunification his job, he eventually opened up a club.
0: Yeah.
1: So these are like two connections that really, from an early age on connected me to club culture. And this track, I will never forget how I, for the first time, experienced it on this rave. It's a 12-minute track.
0: Yes.
1: And I really would recommend everyone to listen to it until the end because it really involves like a symphony since it's so beautiful. And I wish, you know, like we would have more like 12-minute tracks that we listen from beginning to end on a dance floor. Yeah. And for me, it really captures this like European trance era that I love a lot.
0: Yeah.
1: And that is really like putting you in trance on the dance floor. And I kind of miss this today. And I recently rediscovered this track through my mom, who brought me my old CDs.
0: Yeah.
1: And I was like, wow, it's so nice.
0: And I wanted to ask also about your experience as somebody who grew up in, you know, in childhood in former East Germany and then went through a reunification and then was kind of like experiencing this club culture. I don't know, What do you recall of that, or like, what are some of the experiences or emotions that stayed with you in terms of like engaging with this like kind of emerging and somehow undefined but really exciting rave scene of Germany at that time?
1: So what do I recall from this? So it's really like I recall the music, like really like experiencing electronic dance music and dancing to it. Mm. That's what I recall and what I'm till today very passionate about. And for me, it was like a gateway of like as well a troubled society, a society that has been disrupted.
0: Yeah.
1: And, you know, like the reunification came with opportunities, but as well with a lot of challenges. And for me, like this rave culture was one way of like opening my mind, connecting to myself, pushing boundaries and as well unfolding my identity in a way that I couldn't in a quite as well normative society. And what else do I recall? Yeah, so much as it was as well like a space of freedom and connection and different, being exposed to different identities and perspectives. I recall as well, like the thing that we see today in East Germany, right-wing extremism and back in the days, a lot of Nazis where I grew up, and this was as well a reality. And like the rave scene was kind of a setup against it, but as well, it was, you know, like it wasn't free from it. And you could as well see right-wing people infiltrating the rave scene. So it's just important for me to say this.
0: Because, of course.
1: Yeah, that's as well like how I, till today, you know, like I'm very passionate about social justice topics and how this is connected to club culture. So, because I have been dealing with it from a very early age on.
0: Yeah. And I want to hear a little bit more about your dad's club. What kind of music was being played in there?
1: So it was rather house music.
0: Okay.
1: And as well, you would have R&B nights, you would have techno nights, but it was very housey. And it was something like a bar club, you know, like
0: yeah.
1: It had two levels. And I just in the recent years, I came to realize how much this experience of my dad being a club owner and my parents being in club culture in that way, how this shaped my biography. And
0: It sounds like a great basis. And I've definitely been on the dance floor with your mother, and I can attest to the love of club culture running through the family line. These hours always go way too quickly, and we're sadly at the end of our hour. So, Catherine, I really want to thank you for coming in and sharing some insights into your work and into what governs your work and the things that are important to you. I just think it's so crucial to consider club culture not just as this kind of indulgent, hedonistic experience, but to really think about where it slots into civic life and community life and political life as well. So I'm really, really grateful. I know that there's two songs that you want to go out on, so I'm going to play two songs as our outro. One of them is very, very short, and then one of them is like, the most cathartic kind of femme angst anthem. So do you want to tell everybody what these last two tracks are and then we can play them?
1: Yeah, thank you for playing both of them.
0: No, of course. I couldn't choose.
1: They are so different and they mean a lot to me. So the first one will be Sophie, Lemonade. Mm-hmm. And for me, it's the first track in 2015 I was hearing from Sophie. And for me, Sophie like shaped club culture and, you know, like hyper pop and deconstructed club music for me, and I think for so many other people. And it has such a she had such a big influence on pop music. And she is I told you, like, for me she was as well like a queer awakening in electronic dance music. So that's why I chose this. And the last one will be Violet from Hole.
0: Yes.
1: And so as well as I was talking about my electronic dance music youth, at the same time I was a punk lover and a metalhead, and these things, you know, like they all belong together for me. And I chose Hole because it's iconic and it meant so much as well, like female punk in that time in the 90s. But as well, I wish we would all way more often think about the punk spirit of club culture.
0: Absolutely. Yeah.
1: Remember this.
0: Absolutely. Catherine, so thank you so much again for being here. Thank you for your really impeccable curation. I really enjoyed this selection of music. And for everybody listening, thank you for tuning in. I'll be back again next month with another episode of Loose Tracks. We'll catch you then.
1: Thank you so much.
0: Thank you.

Hello, hello. It's Susie Backos for Rinse FM. How is everybody doing? I have had a month off, so you haven't heard me for a while. We are moving studios, firstly. You're probably sick of hearing it if anyone's been talking about it on Rinse. But I have been to a place. Oh my God, my phone is ringing. One moment. Ignore that, guys. I'm so sorry. That is my guest who is outside letting me know that they're outside, even though I said, don't call my phone. Back on track. I had a month off and I went to a secret little place that nobody's ever heard of. It's called Thailand, everybody. It was epic. Probably everyone that you saw in your life was in Thailand for January. It's giving being in the creative industry and not having much on in Jan, okay? Can we get that moving next year? Because I wouldn't mind having some work popping off. So while the studio moved, I took a month off and took my daughter away. Guys, I uploaded a TikTok of me talking about taking my 2.5-year-old to Thailand by myself. And a few mums replied and said, oh my God, I would absolutely love to do this, but I'm too scared of the flight, which I totally understand. But let me tell you something. When you're going somewhere as incredible as Thailand, that flight, which I know is 12 hours and it feels really long, is such a small little hump in the road of what you have to suffer, let's say, to achieve this amazing, like, lifelong memory. So my advice is do it. It was a night flight, so I do think that made life a lot easier. And just being super, super, super prepped. Snacks, water, drinks, games, books, stickers, colouring, everything. Luckily, it was a direct flight as well, so she was watching loads of Bluey on the screen, which she loved. And then when we got a connecting flight within Thailand, when we went somewhere else like a couple of weeks later, she sat down and she was expecting the exact same thing. So she like hit the back of the chair when she realised there's no Bluey, there's no screen. She thought, what is this? I've really come tumbling down. What a diva. But yeah, she was great, I would say. So I feel like a night flight is kind of the hack because they will be sleeping when they should be sleeping, right? And anyway, we landed on New Year's Eve in Bangkok. So we went out that night with a few friends, put her to bed, thought everything was okay. My friend who lives there, who also has a child the same age as her, brought his nanny. So we were really lucky with that. She watched them while we went out. Anyway, my daughter woke up and she was there with a random woman that she's never met in her life. So she kind of kicked off. So I just thought, let's go with the flow. And my friends are so amazing with kids and they love my kids so much. So we just took her outside of the hotel and just had some drinks. She ran around. We all took it in turns to run around after her, watched the fireworks, which she absolutely loved. And we were out till 4 a.m. She was living her best life. Thai people absolutely love kids. So everywhere we went, they were like, does she want this? Does she want that? Like ice cream and drinks and juice and fruit. So she had a fantastic New Year's Eve. I just thought, why would I be sitting in a hotel room by myself trying to ride out jet lag rather than just keep her busy outside and just go with it? So that's exactly what we did. And we had the best time. We went all around. We went to Chiang Mai, where our friend lives in the north, which I really, really recommend, especially if you love food, which I love food. And then we went around the island. So that was really fab. And then her dad met us out there. So that was me talking at you about Thailand. That was me selling you Thailand. Okay, please go. It's such an incredible place, especially for children. But also, if you've never tuned into my show, I am Susie Backos. I run a supper club called The Little Sauce. So I do cook as well as doing presenting bits. So yeah, food is such a big thing for me. And that's why Thailand really ticked a lot of boxes. So I really recommend it. It's very spicy. So if you can't handle spice, good luck. I will say that. What else to expect for my show? I am from Iraq, so there's going to be a lot of like Mena sounds, Middle East, North African songs. So that song that we had on the intro was DJ Habib Beats and Giovanni Corey. So I will be having a guest in a minute. They are blowing up my line. I need to answer them, okay? But I'm going to play you a little track. So they will be chatting to you on the other side of this.

0: Okay, that was the sounds of Kokim, who I love. He got really big a few years ago. He's a Palestinian artist and he created a new genre of Palestinian music called Falahi Pop. That means a sound that mixes, guys, as you know, whoever listens to my show, you know I'm not technical with the music stuff. Do you know what I mean? So, but I will tell you what it is. It's a sound that mixes modern music arrangements with traditional Palestinian melodic techniques, but it is performed in a rural Palestinian accent. And he got really big a few years ago from that. So he created that new genre in Palestinian music. And that song was from his latest EP that he dropped in October 2025 called Kokomon. Come on. And the song is called Galbi Bil Gaza. Actually, I'm going to say it purely in Arabic. Galbi Bil Gaza, which means my heart is in Gaza. Now, someone who has been super vocal about the plight of the Palestinian people is my guest. The incredible, absolutely hilarious, also quite stunning in real life. LOL!
1: Stop flying with me.
0: How are you? Did I my segue?
1: Yes, I fucking love that.
0: Oh, it's okay.
1: Love that.
0: We can cut. We're going to mark that one. Okay.
1: Good start. I've already sworn on our show.
0: She has. But it's a pre-record and that has been edited out and we will not be fined, okay? How are you, Ella? Keep it clean.
1: I'm so good. Sorry for being a dirty girl straight off the bat.
0: That's okay. We've got to keep it on brand with you. You're dirty.
1: Exactly. Thank you for the segue. Yes, Free Palestine.
0: Yeah, let's start with that.
1: Big up, free it. And I didn't know who that artist was.
0: Oh, it was. Well, I'll send them to you later. And hopefully, that's actually part of my show. I just want people to actually hear some music from the Middle East or North Africa that you've never heard of before.
1: Is he from Palestine?
0: He's from Palestine.
1: Wow.
0: There you go.
1: Very impressive.
0: And he created his own...
1: Wow, that really puts everyone else to shame.
0: Right,
1: to be honest.
0: Ella was listening to my intro. Yeah. Let me just tell you, Ella, crazy. For people at home who don't know you,
1: like,
0: who are you?
1: Oh, how could you not know who I am? I'm just popping so much.
0: She
1: these
0: is
1: days.
0: Popping.
1: No, that's I'm taking.
0: She's the taking mic. The mic. She's taking the mic, but she low-key serious.
1: Didn't want to say it, but no, I am a comedian. Just a little bit of my life is comedy. Nothing else, really.
0: Yeah.
1: It's not
0: Although she's quite a serious person. Like, when you speak to her, it's just very serious.
1: Yeah, I was mugging her off for a sandwich, so. But it was a pretty intense sandwich.
0: You're going to bite that sandwich and you're going to tell me how amazing.
1: I didn't say
0: tuna mayo. I said, like, this really
1: screw you, because I had that this morning for my lunch.
0: Did you? I love a tuna mayo, by the way.
1: I had a tuna
0: mayo brown
1: salad.
0: Or white?
1: No, it was a tuna mayo salad.
0: Oh, sorry. No carbs.
1: No carbs. No carbs. Queens. No, but then I had three slices of toast for breakfast. That's probably why I couldn't stomach more bread.
0: It's called balance.
1: Brown bread with seeds.
0: I like that
1: too. I'm a brown woman. I'm not going to have white bread. Sorry.
0: Facts. So can we talk about your heritage?
1: Yes. So like I live with my nanny. That's just my grandma on my mum's side. She is from India, but we originally came from Iran. And so we're kind of like a kind of mixture of Indian, Iranian, you know, all that sort
0: Stunning.
1: Of thing.
0: Stunning.
1: Yeah, because we had, obviously people in Persia, obviously the empire collapsed and you had to move over to India. So that's it. And then my dad's just white.
0: Oh, so never heard of that.
1: Never heard of it. It's such a unique race.
0: Yeah, it's quite niche. Just bring it back.
1: Quite niche.
0: Bring it back,
1: Caucasian
0: I say.
1: Niche. No, yeah. So I'm mixed race.
0: Okay, we got it. Yeah. So grew up here.
1: Yeah, I grew up in North London.
0: She still is very much there because I bumped into her the one time in my entire life I was in Wood Green and I bumped into Ella.
1: Listen.
0: It was like Wood Green's mascot was out and about like, listen, guys, we've detected someone from South London. You need Ella out there to welcome them in. Go, go, go.
1: Do you like Wingstop? Do you like Cineworld?
0: It was outside a chicken shop, by the way.
1: Oh, yeah. We've got so many chicken shops. It's actually ridiculous. We have like one of our, we have like, I think maybe like seven chicken shops in Wood Green alone. And I'm like, guys, we're
0: doing too much, if anything.
1: And what's so funny is I think they're trying to gentrify Wood Green. That will never happen. So sorry.
0: Yeah,
1: that
0: do you think?
1: Never
0: Thank God
1: will
0: as well.
1: Happen.
0: Let's keep some no, places let's get, like, yeah.
1: The Wood Green Mall looks like it's been stuck in 2006.
0: Thank God as well.
1: No, I love it.
0: Yeah, same.
1: But they tried to put a Pret in Wood Green and I thought, right, good. Well, okay, fine. Yeah, good luck with that one.
0: Good luck with that one.
1: Immediately
0: no more Pret, let me say.
1: I'm over Pret.
0: I'm so over
1: I'm
0: it.
1: I'm over Pret. Well, I'm paying £7 for
0: it. Wrap it up. What I like to do is not pay. Anyway.
1: Theft is always an option.
0: When it comes to comedy, obviously you have like people that don't know, what is your handle actually, so people can just look you up while we're chatting?
1: I'm Ella Wills TV. Not the I'm bit, just Ella Wills TV.
0: That's it.
1: That's me.
0: She's got a huge platform on both Instagram and TikTok, but you do stand up.
1: Yeah, I do stand up. I did it more last year. I've kind of taken a break from it this year because I've always done it, but I kind of want to segue towards TV a bit more now. I want to produce like my own sort of show, and I'm trying to kind of navigate my head around how to do that because I've never done film or anything like that before.
0: It's a whole new world. So,
1: oh yeah, and I mean, it's really irritating. I think I have the most ADHD brain where it's like, okay, we've done that, check, let's do something else. Why can't I just stick to the same
0: well,
1: thing?
0: Well, I think, because the same, by the way.
1: Well, really?
0: Like, heads, yeah. I'm always like, what do you do? I'm a chef, a content creator, a presenter, and a writer, and everything else. Like, obviously, but I think that's like, however your brain works, I think like you have to go with that. Because some people are very much like, the 9 to 5 can only do that one thing.
1: My best friend's like that.
0: And that's cool, isn't it? It's like what works for you. And I think like, when you're creative, which often most like neurodivergent people are, you find that they do various things.
1: Yeah, exactly. And also creativity isn't just like, because I love watching your food content, even though I don't do, like, I'm not a chef or anything. Yeah. But I just like, I save your videos because I'm like, I want to know how to do that. I want to improve my day, just like
0: do, because
1: I'm sick. I don't know about you, but with your neurodivergent, you eat the same thing every day.
0: But it can be like that. Sometimes I leave it so late to eat, and then I just eat like just whatever, and I'm just like, I hate myself.
1: I know. Or you forget to eat.
0: Yeah,
1: you get that pang of hunger.
0: Yeah,
1: and then you miss it, and then you're not hungry again.
0: Yeah, I'm so with you. I had that yesterday. I got to 2 o'clock, and I thought I haven't eaten.
1: Yeah. It's really
0: irritating. And I just ate a sandwich.
1: Tuna mayo ting.
0: Love your tuna mayo. It's getting such a bad rap on this.
1: I
0: love it.
1: Nah,
0: we love it.
1: People who try to say tuna mayo is bad, they just need to grow up. Sorry.
0: Come on, please.
1: You need to grow up.
0: So let's talk about your stand-up.
1: Yes.
0: How did it go then when you were doing it? And like, was it like, oh my God, like a humiliation ritual at the beginning?
1: Oh,
0: or did you do really well at that? Did you just ease into it?
1: Oh, no way in hell. No way. No. Going into stand-up, especially as someone who never done drama, never done theatre, I only did like violin or something. Like, like in an orchestra.
0: Niche.
1: Yeah, very, very neat. Well, I'm Asian, so it's not like that niche.
0: Right.
1: But when I first did it, it was

0: Your first gig? No, your first gig's awful. Your first gig is terrible.
1: Yeah, is it Humiliation Ritual?
0: Oh, God, yeah, it was. Because it wasn't like, it wasn't that my stuff was bad. It what stopped me from doing well, like I still got a laugh, but I was so nervous that I just completely blacked out and I was like, I'm just making up my script now.
1: Really?
0: Yeah, I was just making it up, to be honest.
1: Just literally, she just saw black.
0: No, I literally, because the lights were so bright.
1: Oh, yeah, of course.
0: And so I literally just...
1: Pouring with sweat, mind you.
0: Oh, yeah. I got back home, my shirt was completely drenched.
1: Oh, God. That is not the one. But no. Listen, you got back on the horse. Year of the horse.
0: Let's go. Year of the horse. Happy Chinese New Year.
1: Shed the skin of the snake.
0: Oh, was that the last year?
1: Yeah.
0: Oh, thank God.
1: That's what I was hearing on my TikTok. It's actually jarring me, but I'm just trying to take the mic out of it now. Obviously you had to carry on, and you did carry on.
0: Yeah.
1: So how was that? Was it like every show you got more confident?
0: I think... with every show, yeah, you get more confident, but you start seeing what works in your script and what doesn't. So I think when I was like, okay, let's take away that bit, it doesn't work, let's do this bit, it works, then you start to get more confident because it's like, I know where the laugh is going to hit, which kind of makes it a bit boring, but also makes it really like secure at the same time.
1: But I think that's it for you, isn't it? Because for them, it's not boring.
0: No. It's just...
1: It's for them, isn't it, really?
0: No, so 100% is for them.
1: Yeah.
0: So
1: it's like me in the kitchen, if I'm doing like a thing, it's like... I don't eat, by the way. Whenever I do my pop-up, yeah, I do not eat a thing. I do not eat a thing.
0: You don't?
1: No, I really don't.
0: Why?
1: I like serve it all, because I'm sick of it. Because I'm like, this is work right now, and I'm like doing it, blah, blah, blah.
0: Getting really sick of you.
1: Yeah, and then when I get home, I have like a burger. Or a pizza, I swear to God.
0: Love a burger.
1: Love a burger.
0: Love a burger.
1: But like, anyway, it's that, it's like, this is for you to enjoy. This is like your performance for them, isn't it?
0: It's kind of similar for me. Like, I don't watch... stand up anymore.
1: Do you not? Because
0: I don't watch it for entertainment. I watch it to study it.
1: Ah, there you go. So she's becoming a real professional, 360.
0: Yeah, and maybe it's kind of the same with you with cooking.
1: Yeah, I know. I do like to go out to eat though, because it is one, you get inspiration for things, and like,
0: I love that,
1: and you see what's kind of like, because also food comes in trends as well.
0: How people like serve food.
1: Matcha. Well, yeah, exactly. But that's the thing with social media. It like makes these things kind of.
0: Pop off.
1: Blow off, yeah. So, when did you feel like you got to a point with stand-up where you were like, I'm killing this?
0: I think... Oh,
1: and did you ever do Edinburgh?
0: I did last year.
1: Yeah, and how did it go?
0: It went really, really well. It was kind of an overwhelming experience, to be honest. And because I didn't want a whole like baby reindeer situation. I don't know if you've seen that.
1: Oh, God, yeah.
0: I was kind of a bit nervous from the get-go, but it's very... I didn't have any team. It was just me in my really terrible hotel because it's very expensive and I wanted to just save.
1: Of course.
0: And I now know that I can't... do that. I need to make sure that my room is actually like a good place, because your mind, you need to make sure you're in like a nice setting.
1: Well, yeah, because I don't know if people listening at home, obviously you've heard of Edinburgh Festival, but I didn't realise until I went to Edinburgh a few years ago. I went with Grace. Do you know Grace Campbell?
0: Grace? Oh, yeah. I do.
1: So I went, she had like a whole month there, but I know that people there for the whole of August. Guys, I didn't know that you do the same show.
0: Every day.
1: Every single day. And my mind... thinking about that, it sounds like torture to me.
0: I didn't do a full month.
1: Some people just do a week because it's so expensive. And also for people listening, if you don't know, you have to pay for it all yourself. Unless you're like massive already and you've got sponsorship and you've got this and that.
0: Even if you're massive.
1: You're still paying to be there.
0: Basically, because the competition is global. Because obviously like with Edinburgh kind of being the only comedy, I think it's the most successful comedy festival that there is.
1: Yeah.
0: I can't think of a single other place, not in America, in any country in Asia. I can't think of it at all. If for some reason Edinburgh, and you've got people coming from European countries, from Asian countries, you've got people from Thailand coming over, like it was America. So you've got to compete with all these people. You're all going to be tiny fishes in a big pond.
1: 100%.
0: And also TV companies are there.
1: Yeah.
0: So
1: it's a lot, isn't it? Because I remember walking through the streets and it like broke my heart low key, because you know, people be like, you have to flyer.
0: Yeah, flyers.
1: Like, come to my show. Yeah. It's like, oh my God, it's crazy. Yeah. But it is a vibe. It's fine.
0: Oh, it's amazing.
1: Do you feel like you learned a lot from Edinburgh?
0: Yeah, I definitely did. I think like, I really did enjoy it. It was... I found the show on my show because we sold out, which is great.
1: Hello!
0: We sold out every show, which is really, really good. And it was so nice to see everyone. It kind of built my confidence of like working with the crowd, talking to people. And I think coming back from that, I'm the most confident I've ever been.
1: Yeah.
0: Because like, literally,

0: literally like nothing can make me feel embarrassed about it. Like, I could probably do anything.
1: Exactly. Literally, like, what could embarrass you now?
0: Literally, because also my studio was, it wasn't like I was on a big fancy stage and with lights and a, you know, chairs and people coming. It was literally like a classroom.
1: I went to a few shows like that, and I love them.
0: They're
1: funny. Yeah, they're amazing.
0: Funny. They're so funny.
1: Oh, I forgot his name. Dan something, and he's from Manchester or Leeds. You'll know exactly who he is, but I need to remember his last name. But he was like, that was a very small room. We were right at the front, because obviously we were the last ones there. No one wants to sit at the front.
0: You can literally see beads of sweat coming down their face.
1: And I did.
0: Yeah. You did, you will.
1: Yeah.
0: I literally had to change my shirt because I was sweating so much.
1: Bless you.
0: I was like, guys, I know.
1: Like on her rider that doesn't exist is a spare t-shirt.
0: Literally, just take my shirt off.
1: Just take it off, please. So Ella, I asked you to bring some tune selections for
0: us.
1: So the first one was that I want to do is, now speaking about your shows, is a song that you would like to come out to, or that you did come out to on your sets. Do you want to introduce, well, let us know why, first of all, and then introduce the song.
0: This was a Jimi Hendrix one. I like this song because when I did a show at the Clapham Grand, I just thought the beginning intro of the guitar was like really, really like sexy, but also powerful, and also like the build up towards like the actual song, and then you come on stage, it's like perfect, you know, it's like a small quiet, and then it gets louder and louder and louder, and more guitar, more singing in this. So that's why I like it, because it kind of builds up
1: tension. Love that.
0: Yeah, I like that.
1: Who is the artist and the name of the song, please?
0: It's called Foxy Lady by Jimi Hendrix.

0: thank you for that selection. You are great little... Have you ever DJed or anything?
1: No, I really, really want to try
0: one.
1: Do you?
0: There's some decks here. Can you imagine? And go. Do your worst.
1: I would absolutely love that.
0: Everyone's a DJ these days anyway.
1: Everyone.
0: Yeah. Not me. I'm terrible.
1: Everyone. I'll be at a house party with my friend or something. And then there'll just be like one guy just comes out with a DJ deck. I'm like, why every single house party I go to, someone has a DJ deck? Like
0: how do people afford it? When you're not actually like... Going, I think it's amazing. I think obviously if it's your hobby and that, but I just don't know how people spend all this money on like stuff that they just have out at parties just to show off.
1: Like,
0: good for you though.
1: Right? Like my friend had a birthday and she was like, yeah, it's okay. Just like tell us what songs you want. And I was like, oh, so it's like Spotify. This is there, like just a guy there, just on the DJ set all night. I'm like in her kitchen. I'm like, what the hell?
0: Imagine that. I hired him. Probably.
1: My mate from uni.
0: Always is.
1: It's always a mate from uni.
0: Always a mate from uni. So we discussed TikTok very briefly.
1: Yes.
0: You're really huge on there.
1: Oh, thank you very much.
0: How do you find having an online profile when you're doing something like comedy? Like, do you feel like there's always pressure to create?
1: Well, definitely there is. I mean, I think, and the thing is, I think with being on social media, it's not just like with... comedians and stuff like that. It's also like you've got your influencers, you've got your chefs, you've got like clothes, like girls doing clothes, white guys doing fashion and stuff like that. So it's not just like one type of a genre.
0: Absolutely.
1: You've got to compete against.
0: Yeah.
1: But there's so many videos
0: that
1: you don't want to be drowned out. So I've kind of taken that in and been like, okay, my worth isn't dependent on my social media.
0: Absolutely.
1: I just enjoy doing it. I enjoy the liberties that it gets me.
0: Yeah.
1: But that's not my end goal. It's never to be a social media like
0: star.
1: Yeah, never to be a social media star. But I do want to segue into TV.
0: Yeah,
1: but like, I don't know if you know Chi with a C. Do you know?
0: Yes.
1: I would absolutely love that pipeline.
0: Yeah,
1: would love that pipeline. Yeah,
0: we'll discuss after.
1: Discuss.
0: There's other questions I want to ask you off air.
1: Perfect.
0: Okay.
1: Perfect. All private interview.
0: One on one, so intense. TikTok. What do you love about it?
1: Oh, I love the people that I've met on TikTok.
0: Yeah.
1: So, like all the people that I filmed with and stuff. I really enjoyed like I don't know, just experiencing things I've never, like experiencing kind of luxury a little bit.
0: Yeah, ooh.
1: Which has been quite, I've never experienced that
0: before.
1: The
0: highlight.
1: Yeah, a little bit. And then I realised that it's not really for me, to be honest. But yeah. I was like, no, this is a bit too much.
0: Yeah.
1: But also, I just like, my favourite thing about it is obviously connecting with everyone.
0: Yeah.
1: Like all the people who like come up to me in the streets, know me from social media, that's my favourite.
0: Yeah, what do mostly people say to you when they see you like on the street? Is there like a common thing that people say or shout at you?
1: Well, sometimes it's usually like a genre of human.
0: Right.
1: And it's like a very, very sweet, very adorable. I want to say from like maybe 15 to maybe like 20. Girls, boys, they're really nice. They're really respectful. They're like, oh, you know, they're excited.
0: Sure.
1: And sometimes it's a bit like, oh my God, it's you from TikTok. And it's a bit like a performing monkey a little bit.
0: Oh yeah, they want you to do something. Like, make me laugh.
1: Not even that.
0: Oh.
1: One boy, he came up to me, he stuck his phone in my face and he said, go in the shop and get me sweets. And I thought, put your phone down. I am not buying you sweets from the corner shop.
0: How old was he? Two?
1: No, he was, I want to say about 16.
0: What do you mean go in the corner shop and buy me sweets? Is that like a weird TikTok trend?
1: No, I don't even know. I was like,
0: what the hell?
1: I was just like, I literally just stood there like this at him. I was like, no, put your phone away.
0: No, weird. People got no boundaries, babe.
1: Some people don't have any boundaries.
0: Yeah.
1: But most of the time, it's really, really lovely interactions. It's people saying, can I have a picture? Or people getting really nervous and getting their mums to come over and talk to me.
0: Is it weird when you're asking for a photo?
1: It is really weird,
0: actually.
1: Are you
0: like... What?
1: I'm a bit like, why me? Like, why? And then when all my friends, like if I'm out and about with my friends, right? And it'll be like people of our age as well. And we're just like going around and my friends are like, no offense, but what the hell? Like, why do they want a picture?
0: Your
1: with you?
0: Friends are like, this girl. You can't stand her.
1: This girl had a panic attack in Spanish in year 10. Why are you getting a selfie with her? No chance.
0: Are you still close to a lot of your friends that you grew up with?
1: Yeah.
0: Is it giving humble?
1: I mean, I wouldn't call me humble, but like, yeah, if you want to use that word, yeah, I'm humble as crumble. But like, I have a couple friends from school and I seem to attract, I don't know if same with you, but like, I seem to really get on with people who have like non-creative jobs as well. Like in terms of-
0: I love it.
1: Like my best friend, complete and utter opposite to me.
0: Yeah.
1: Like every single element about her is completely different.
0: Yeah, but I love that.
1: I just love it because I don't.
0: Because then
1: have
0: you have to talk about content and everything.
1: I don't want to talk about my job. I don't want to talk about it. I don't want to talk about it. I don't. But
0: we are talking about it now, Ella. I'm really sorry.
1: All for a bite of your sandwich.
0: Yeah, honestly, the sandwich is popping off, guys. I can't even tell you. So, obviously, it comes with like, do you find it a positive space overall being online? What was your experience?
1: I mean, you have to kind of make it a safe environment for yourself, I think. You don't want to get sucked into the wrong things or kind of lose your creativity. Because I think sometimes with social media, in order to make the most views and this and that, you have to jump on trends. You have to do this. Yeah. And I'm not really, I've never done it for that.
0: I hate this whole thing of like, you have to post 3 times a day on TikTok. I'm like, I'm just going to do whatever. And if it works, like, yeah. I'm not trying to like be like a slave to the algorithm right now.
1: Exactly. And also, I'd never have viewed social media as my main desire. I've used it as like a...
0: It helps you propel.
1: It's like having a car when you're used to doing public transport, right? And it's like, it's a lot easier, but I'm not going to like completely... The bus is still there if needs be. But it's like a really... It's an amazing... I'm never regret going on it.
0: Sure.
1: But I've been very grateful to actually have found my manager through that as well, because she's been getting me... She kind of...
0: Shout out the manager.
1: Shout out Pippa. Love you. Love you, Pippa. She's... I mean, I wouldn't have found her if it weren't for social media.
0: There you
1: go. She's like the one person who keeps me like... Yeah. She's like my human calendar.
0: Oh,
1: yeah, she's.
0: We need that.
1: She's without her, honestly.
0: Yeah.
1: God, she's the best.
0: Big up all the managers.
1: Big up the managers
0: about mine, because I'm like, I don't know.
1: You've got a manager as well.
0: If I'm coming or going, yeah, I'm like, I don't know if I'm coming or going without you. Thank you.
1: Yeah, no, she's actually like.
0: Thank you for adding
1: the
0: address to my Google calendar. Right. Because even today I was going to something and I was like, you haven't given me the address. They went, it's in your goddamn calendar.
1: Girl, use your calendar.
0: Yeah. We have all these things set up for you because we know you hate admin.
1: Right? I hate admin.
0: I
1: get confused with it. I don't understand it.
0: God forbid. It's like a pile up to here. Just like, let me deal with
1: Jesus
0: anything
1: Christ.
0: But. Anything but.
1: Jesus
0: so, Christ. I on TikTok, I asked you to... Obviously, TikTok songs just actually absolutely pop off to the point where you become sick of them. So, I said, please select a song that got big on TikTok, but you just absolutely love it.
1: Yeah. Sometimes it just... hits.
0: Right.
1: You know what I mean, it's just
0: what was yours that you selected for me?
1: Oh, I love this song. I didn't think I'd love it, but it's Where the Hell Is My Husband by Ray. She's so good.

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1: Where the hell is my husband?
2: Very fit coming from a lesbian, but yes, where the hell is he?
1: You could still be...
2: I don't care. I don't care.
1: This is mine. There's my husband. He's at home looking after our child. Thank God.
2: Thank the Lord.
1: Where he should be. More men doing up house husband, methinks. Yeah.
2: I love a house husband. I think
1: me
2: they're great.
1: Too.
3: Get back in the kitchen.
1: Put that apron on. Make me another sandwich.
2: She loves a sandwich.
1: Ooh, we love a sandwich. So I'm going to do some quick fire questions at you. Just for fun. Loosey goosey. So just answer in your opinion, basically.
2: Ooh,
1: right.
2: Okay.
1: Funniest film.
2: Oh, Christ. Shrek 2.
1: Favourite TikToker?
2: Me.
1: Facts. best live show?
2: What to watch?
1: That you've been to see, like either at the theatre or like comedy or something like that.
2: Oh, 42nd Street on the West End.
1: Oh, I've not seen that.
2: Good.
1: Favourite city for Pride?
2: Ooh, probably Brighton.
1: Yeah, it's got to be right.
2: Although I've heard Manchester's really good. Never been to Manchester Pride, but I will be going this year.
1: We love Manchester. Definitely I love it so much. Best UK comedian?
2: Me.
1: Oh, if you said anything else, I would have been shocked. Best queer-friendly bar in London?
2: It's actually down the road from here. Dawson Superstore.
1: Oh, yeah, we love Superstore.
2: Love Dawson Superstore.
1: If you see Ella in there on a Friday night... Go up there and make her buy you some sweets, okay?
2: Don't you dare make me buy you a sweet.
1: Favourite comedy club?
2: The Comedy Store.
1: Okay. We need more what in London?
2: Gays.
1: They could never make me hate.
2: Gays.
1: If you want to make me laugh.
2: Gays.
1: Okay, perfect. That's a wrap. Thank you, guys. That's Ella. She's 100% straight.
2: Yes.
1: If any men
2: are
1: interested.
2: Where the hell is my husband?
1: We slightly touched on you being gay there, Ella. Just danced around it.
2: I don't know if you knew, looking at me.
1: I saw you post like a throwback of you recently, and you were like very girly pops.
2: Yes.
1: Yeah.
2: I was.
1: Like the progression of... Let's talk about it.
2: Yeah.
1: There's no question, really. Let's just talk about it.
2: Just talk about what the hell was that?
1: Yeah. No. I think cutesy pop, no?
2: I love both.
1: Do you still do a bit of both?
2: I mean, it's harder now that I've cut my hair off. But like, one thing I really do want to do is, now that I've obviously look more masculine, but I want to be put in female drag.
1: Okay.
2: Like, you know, when he's like really hyper femme.
1: Yes.
2: But like, as like a character, I would love that. But before, I kind of just, I found it too difficult to look like that all the time.
1: As in you found it like draining?
2: I just didn't really feel like, I felt uncomfortable.
1: Did you not feel yourself?
2: I felt so uncomfortable, yeah. I think I looked better, mate. I've got a lot of people been like, oh my God, you really let go of yourself. And I was like,
1: I don't know about that.
2: And I was like, I just hated myself in that picture. Wow. So maybe not. Yeah.
1: But that's their own thing of them projecting like,
2: yeah, exactly.
1: A kind of like idea of femininity and what that kind of could mean, I think.
2: Exactly. I'm like, you were such a pretty girl. I'm like, I still am. But
1: yeah,
2: it's okay.
1: She is.
2: But like, I just didn't feel
1: yourself, or
2: no. I just felt like, you know, when you're wearing an outfit that you hate, and you bump into everyone's mum, everyone's brother, your old teacher, your whole high school, like everything.
1: You're literally at Columbia Road Flower Market on a Sunday,
2: And you're wearing the most dreadful, most ugly outfit of your life. That's how I felt.
1: And
2: all the time.
1: And you bump into every Tom, Dick, or Harry.
2: Yeah, yeah. And you're
1: everyone's live streaming.
2: And your celeb crush, and your crush that you've had for like 15 years, who actually wanted to confess their love to you.
1: Yeah.
2: And you're wearing the most hideous outfit possible. That's how I felt.
1: Yeah, okay.
2: That's how I felt.
1: So you felt great?
2: Felt great, actually. Felt full of whimsy, full of life, full of colour. Love that.
1: How did it feel like, I guess, did you just start doing that less and less? Was it like, what's the word?
2: Like a transition sort of?
1: Yeah, I suppose. But like, was it little by little, or was it just like one day you were like, I'm done?
2: I think it was I tried it a little bit by little bit. But like, a couple of years ago, and I think I was too afraid to kind of make the leap. And I think the leap that was made was when I cut my hair off. Shout out Megan T. Ford, barber, amazing. She's the best. She's so good. She's in Old Street. Her barber's in Georgia. So good. And she cut my hair off, and I was like, okay.
1: Was it like euphoric? Like
2: it was like I've not felt anything like that before.
1: Wow.
2: I was like,
1: when did you do that last year?
2: I did that in. Fairly, actually, Yeah, almost about a year ago.
1: Yeah.
2: And it was still kind of long.
1: Yeah.
2: And then I just got shorter and shorter and I was like, okay, this is what I wanted the whole time.
1: Wow, it's so interesting, isn't it?
2: I didn't realise.
1: Because obviously that can feel, that to an outsider probably seems like such a small thing, but it's massive.
2: It's huge. It also like, with the hair came my outfits, right? Mm. So now that I've got this kind of, this style, I can't wear some of the things that I used to anymore because it just doesn't really look right on me anymore. And I'm like, you know what? I don't even want to wear that anyway.
1: Mm.
2: And so it kind of changed my wardrobe. It changed my makeup. I just did like, less makeup and just more like eyeshadow and stuff.
1: Yeah.
2: I changed the way that I just carried myself and my activity. It just changed everything.
1: Wow.
2: Changed everything.
1: Like your close friends and family, were they like...
2: Oh, they loved it. Yeah. Yeah, they loved it. I mean...
1: Happy for you.
2: Yeah, the thing is like, I think I slowly weaned them on me being like gay.
1: Yeah,
2: because like...
1: Right.
2: Not like, okay, I came out, whatever, but I still looked really feminine and whatever.
1: Right.
2: But then I started getting loads of tattoos and started getting loads of piercing. I think they realised like, oh, she can't be stopped. So we're just going to have to like let her...
1: Yeah.
2: That, like, I came back with this massive forearm tattoo and my nanny went... Okay.
1: Yeah.
2: Okay.
1: Okay. Like, was there any sort of like cultural resistance?
2: Oh, yeah.
1: Within your family? Because mine, it would be like a bit techie.
2: Yeah. Oh,
1: yeah.
2: Luckily, my mum's side of family are very liberal. Like,
1: sure.
2: My aunts, they're very liberal.
1: Yeah, great.
2: Even my nanny, she's fairly liberal as well. But I think on my mum's side of the family, like, they'd be really confused. They'd be really, really confused.
1: And are they in the UK?
2: No, they're in India.
1: Yeah.
2: So I've never met them anyway. So.
1: That makes more sense, because they're still within that kind of like mind frame and culture.
2: Even the fact I'm not Muslim, they'd be like, what the hell? So
1: that'd probably be more difficult for them to...
2: Okay, you like women. Islam!
1: Yeah,
2: but
1: you don't believe in Allah? Like,
2: what the hell?
1: So are you still going to be fasting?
2: Yeah. Happy Ramadan, yes or no?
1: Okay, well, that's positive.
2: Yeah. It was really good.
1: And do you feel like having like a social profile, like do people, is that another thing that people maybe like connect with you on? Like, how do you feel being gay or queer within like the comedy world? Because I don't know too much about that. Like, is there a fair bit of representation? Probably these days, I imagine.
2: Yeah, a lot more these days, to be fair. Especially with women. And like they'll have gay comedy nights or whatever. And even on social media, I find it really sweet because some teenagers will message me and it'll be a picture of them and it's like, I asked them for your haircut and I didn't know. I was like, oh, stop
1: it.
2: So cute.
1: That is actually so sweet.
2: So adorable. Like,
1: oh, that's really nice.
2: They'll just be like, you know, it looked good on you and I wanted to get it as well. And I'm just like, oh, so glad that you kind of felt confident enough.
1: No, I'm actually going to cry.
2: I know, that's
1: really
2: sweet.
1: I opened
2: the message and I was like... my phone away. I was like, God damn, that's so
1: cute. And then you blocked them.
2: Yeah, great, bye. No, I'm joking.
1: Well, that's amazing.
2: Yeah.
1: So I asked you queer, gay. Asked you to choose a song.
2: Yes.
1: That was it about pride? It must have been.
2: I think it was
1: something. We're segueing, related. Aren't we?
2: Yeah, we're segueing.
1: We must be segueing.
2: I think it was something along those lines.
1: I think so. We touched on, I think so. So who is the artist and the song and why did you pick it?
2: I picked Judas by Lady Gaga because huge fan.
1: Sure.
2: That's a Lady Gaga tattoo.
1: It says monster.
2: Monster. I just saw her live and I thought she's just the best thing ever. She's just such a performer and she's just so good for... not even just gays, just like making you feel good about yourself and whoever you are. Like, you just feel so good.
1: So what is the name of the song?
2: Judas.

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1: Ella. That was fantastic. Gardega, that really got me going.
2: I love that song.
1: I was going to speak to you about something and I completely forgot. That was it.
2: Liar.
1: Before we go, I'm a goddamn liar. Tell us more about your aspirations in TV, please. So I want to know where you want to move to into your career.
2: I would love to segue into TV. I really want to produce my own show. Obviously, that's like a huge dream, but I think it's possible to make it into a reality. So I'm trying to film the first pilot episode first. But it's just navigating how to actually do that and where to go. What it's just so much technical
1: stuff. A lot
2: stuff.
1: To think about.
2: And it's almost so overwhelming that you don't even know where to start.
1: Yeah.
2: So, yeah.
1: What kind of show would it be?
2: Oh, a comedy show about the catering industry.
1: Oh.
2: So, it would be about like...
1: That interests me.
2: Yeah, because I feel like everyone's sort of done jobs similar. Or like retail and catering, everyone's done.
1: Yeah, agreed. Right?
2: And then it's like kind of the mishaps that happens behind the scenes of like going to a restaurant, going to a wedding or like doing events and things like that. So it's kind of like all the stuff that goes into it and how it can all go wrong and how stressful it can be and the people that you meet and all that. So, yeah.
1: Okay, if anyone's listening at home, Ella, what are we putting us... Like,
2: oh,
1: are
2: please.
1: Are we asking anyone? What's
2: please,
1: going on?
2: If you would like to be part of this project, please just DM me on my Instagram. Not TikTok, because there's way too many people.
1: God forbid.
2: I do not check TikTok DMs. Please on Instagram, if you have had any experience with film industry or like lighting, editing would be very, very much appreciated. Just advice if you've done it before.
1: Yeah.
2: If you want to be part of the writing thing as well. Ooh. Or yeah, anything, just
1: we're doing
2: a
1: massive call out.
2: Massive call out. So just please hit me up.
1: Because one day we might be watching this show and then this clip will be used as like part of your documentary of making the film.
2: Oh my God, yeah, that'd be so sick.
1: Have you been watching America's Next Top Model thing?
2: No, I
1: haven't. Oh my God,
2: is
1: no.
2: Okay,
1: well, there's no point in me talking about it now, but you have to watch it. Did you watch it when you were younger, when it was on?
2: No, my mum didn't. So it's usually something that you watch like either with your mum put it on.
1: Yeah, it's pretty crazy. Like, you know,
2: watch
1: like
2: it with
1: the
2: your
1: early era of like reality TV, it was absolutely unhinged and outrageous.
2: I miss that so much.
1: Do you know what I mean? And then like, it was even like, oh, we've got to be careful about
2: it. Oh, you don't care. The old versions of Love Island, the old seasons of Love Island.
1: Oh my God, I'm even like,
2: get them a drink, get them a cigarette, love it.
1: When they just non-stop chain smoked outside.
2: Oh.
1: And they had too many drinks, they got a bit loosey-goosey.
2: I love when they got way too drunk.
1: Yeah,
2: and they
1: Big
2: just started
1: Brother.
2: Doing.
1: Oh. Big Brother still lets them have a bit of a drink though, didn't they?
2: Yeah, but it's like a glass.
1: I know.
2: Like, come on, what's
1: yeah.
2: that going to do? What's going to make me feel a bit like
1: I know.
2: Warm?
1: But it's just like even like Jersey Shore, like the big...
2: Oh my God, what's that? I need to have a talk with Amber Leafick. You know, what's her face? Chloe Ferry.
1: Are you talking about Geordie Shore?
2: Oh, yeah. Sorry, Jersey Shore. Geordie Shore.
1: Same thing though.
2: Same thing,
1: unhinged.
2: Basically. I love Geordie Shore. I love when she goes, was that baptized? It's like, no, but you're christened. Have you seen that? Oh, I love her. She's so funny.
1: I love her. Chloe
2: Ferry.
1: She's amazing, yeah.
2: She's so silly.
1: So, Ella, anything else you want to touch on before we go? We've only got a minute and a half.
2: Oh,
1: it's very sad.
2: Very,
1: it's
2: very,
1: very
2: sad.
1: Quick.
2: That was actually really quick.
1: Really quick.
2: No, just keep following me on social media.
1: Oh, yeah.
2: Please just message me wherever. So
1: if you ever get her hair cut, let her know.
2: Let me know. Please send some pics in for me.
1: Are you going to do Edinburgh again?
2: I'm not going to personally, but I think someone I know wants to do a show on at Edinburgh, but we have to still talk about it first.
1: Okay, fine.
2: Yeah.
1: TBC.
2: TBC, basically.
1: Okay,
2: TBC,
1: Ella,
2: TBH.
1: I asked you, it's very out of, like, I don't know why, but it was a bit sunny today. We are pre-recording this. Don't know what the weather's going to be like.
2: Probably
1: raining.
2: Terrible, yeah.
1: when it comes
2: terrible.
1: Out.
2: I went to the corner shop and I was like, great weather. And he's like, yeah, for one day. And I was like,
1: snap back to reality.
2: Yeah.
1: This is a song for Summer, was it?
2: Yeah, this is gonna be.
1: I can't even remember what the song was. Do you remember it? The last song?
2: Yeah, I'm gonna have to double check the. hang on.
1: Ella, what are we doing? We're gonna have to cut this a little
2: hang
1: bit.
2: On. Look, it's called.
1: Producer, go.
2: It is called.
1: Ella, what is your last song? I think it's the Zara Larsson.
2: Midnight
1: song.
2: Sun, Zara Larsson.
1: Thank you. We can't wait for summertime, Ella.
2: Can't wait for that midnight sun.
1: Thank you so much for being here. You've been incredible. Enjoy life. I'm going to enjoy my sandwich.
2: What a whimsical thing to say. Enjoy life. Wow, I'm talking to like a fairy. What the hell?
1: That was the worst
2: magic mirror on the wall. What the hell? Enjoy life. It's giving
1: like I'm never going to see you
2: again. It's giving Tracy Beaker. Enjoy life now. Bug off.
1: That's my time when we've got to go.
2: Bye, guys.

Just feel the beat. No time to talk. 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No time to talk. Just feel. Just feel. Just feel. Just feel. Just feel. 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

0: 1, 2, 1, 2. Jeez. Alright, we're inside.
1: Yo.
0: I ain't done a radio set for a long time, you know.
1: What is it, pan? They pan?
0: Long, long time. I haven't done a mix today, you know.
1: Huh.
0: Lex.
1: Welcome.
0: Welcome, my guy.
1: Damn, my guy.
0: Welcome, my guy.
1: Hey. Hey, the man them can't hide this, you know.
0: What side
1: did I
0: offend someone?
1: Bro. Was weird on see you on the other side, you know. I can't lie.
0: Right, listen. It's Rinse FM. It's Capo Lee. We're vibes in. We're doing a little one-off show for them, you know what I'm saying? Show the people what's going on. Little hour mix as well.
1: Come on.
0: I'm proud. Do you know why I'm proud of myself for this mix? Because it's the first time I ever DJed, like, in recent times on camera. And I clanged twice. I ain't even got decks like that.
1: You say the man name, man only clanged twice, you
0: twice,
1: know.
0: Bro.
1: Come on. He's just warming up, bro.
0: My clang limit was 3. Man clanged twice, so I'm gassed for that.
1: Come on.
0: PK.
1: Wa'am.
0: Wagwan.
1: There, Selecki, man.
0: What are you telling me?
1: Bro, I can't hack you on this side of the fence, bro.
0: Why
1: are you on this side, though?
0: Bro, man,
1: bro, I can't hack it, man. What are you telling me, though? What presenter?
0: Yeah, man. Just, you get me? Just a little vibe still.
1: Yeah, man.
0: Switch up. I like show that. The people Wagwan.
1: Come on, the character development. That's what we call that one.
0: Trust me. So, the reason why I bought PK is because, obviously, some of you may know, some of you may not know that PK is one of my good friends in music, if not the goodest. he's been a good, loyal friend throughout the years.
1: Thank you, sir. This is, likewise with you. Can't
0: so
1: lie.
0: So we always, you know what I'm saying, got to share the opportunities between the man and
1: I appreciate that.
0: So what? Let's run the storyline of our, let's timeline it.
1: Where do we begin, though?
0: Okay. All right. You tell me your first encounter, and then I'll tell you my side of the story. Live on Rinse FM.
1: No, why he's saying it like that. So, I've known Capo Lee, but I call him Leroy. So I've known, but I shortened it down to Roy. I've known Roy for a very long time now. What, double figures now?
0: Yeah, we're going into tens.
1: Do you get
0: we're
1: it? So,
0: tens.
1: So when I first bought Capo, I was at a radio station. I don't know if you can say it online, but I was on a different radio station doing pirate radio stuff, just as a come up, as you know. And then I remember, like, there was two MCs clashing. Watch, I say the names, or?
0: Yeah,
1: well,
0: man, everyone's
1: calm. All right, cool. So at the time, it was YGG and The Square. Yeah, and then there was 1, 2 people in the mix as well. So I remember,
0: it was a packed room. I felt very awkward.
1: Yeah, listen, these times, yeah, you know, like when you go into like a radio station, yeah, like, man, I just there, like, just, I thought man was just part of the setup. I didn't know that man was spraying bars and that, innit? So, cool, I've stepped in, whatever. Two MCs are clashing. Ghostly, big up Ghostly, and big up Elf Kid. They was clashing at the time, whatever. And I remember that. So when you're clashing, it's back and forth. You only got one mic these times, innit? It's not like these professional Rinse FM mics, you get it? Literally, handheld thing, back and forth. And then, obviously, while they're clashing, a mysterious black figure's come out of nowhere. Obviously, like, we're all in a circle, but you know, like, when everyone's spraying bars, and then it's one of them ones where it's like, it's awkward, innit? So, obviously, Capo's thinking it's his turn, innit?
0: Yeah.
1: Who was supposed to give you the mic? Who was it again? Was it Ghostly or Elf?
0: No. All I know, yeah, is that I'm in a room. Remember, it's 2015. You lot have been doing radio together for a year before. I'm already aware.
1: Yeah.
0: I know how grime is. If there's a new face in the room, man, you got a target on your back. So man are going to try to shell you down. So obviously, there's a clash going on, but I don't know about the politics. I'm not aware of the politics before. Yeah. Like, you know what I'm saying? I don't know. So all I see is that one of them had the mic. I think it was Ghostly had the mic.
1: Mm.
0: So I'm thinking, we're standing in like a semicircle.
1: Mm.
0: So I'm thinking the mic's going to come to me next because I'm next to Ghostly, which is like standard. So I've gone to take the mic now. Man's he shifted his whole body.
1: he's done that to obviously send the mic back to Elf, innit? Because they're going back and forth, innit?
0: Yeah. But I didn't know that. I'm not aware of the politics. So, me thinking, like, I'm in a room with a bunch of people I haven't met before, and I'm thinking, rah, man, you don't want me to MC? Like, you know what I'm saying? I'm thinking, man, I'm just trying to part a thing. So I thought, you know what? If I let this slide here, bearing in mind what I'm thinking in my head, I'm thinking that no one wants me to MC and everyone thinks I'm an idiot. So I'm thinking, if I let this one slide here, that's it. You know what I'm saying?
1: Man's
0: it
1: opens the gates for more violations.
0: So I kind of had to reach and I kind of like done the Stretch Armstrong thing and I kind of pulled the mic.
1: He's saying it so humbly, but at that time, imagine there's bare man in the room, we don't know who this figure is. He's basically one man up in it.
0: Yeah, he's one man up.
1: Bro, there's bare man in the room. We all know each other. We don't know this guy, bro. This guy's in the corner on the mysterious
0: bro,
1: thing.
0: Bro, I was invited,
1: then,
0: bro.
1: Then, all right, cool. Get it, all right. Then he's come and tried to reach for the mic, innit? But obviously he doesn't know what's going on, like he's saying, innit? And then obviously that's happened. Obviously that's happened where, like, you get it, like, he's grabbed the mic. But obviously, like, see Grime? Obviously Grime is... it's aggressive as well, innit? So I felt the tension. The man then felt the tension straight away, innit? Man was thinking, bro, like, what's going on, like? Man was thinking, what's his problem? That's what man was thinking, you know?
0: And you know what was, funny, not to keep dragging it on, but as, so when everyone was emceeing, it was all lively, everyone's spraying each other. Well, I swear to God, as soon as I started emceeing, the room was silent. No one wanted to vibes.
1: deep it. Imagine we're having vibes and then this mysterious figure's come out of nowhere and just done the mad thing. He grips the mic, spray the bars, and then, you know, he's done as well. One thing he didn't tell you to do, he cut straight after as well. He grabbed the mic, sprayed the bar and cut.
0: Bro, the vibes was frosty, bro. I said, you know what? It's a man's birthday set. I'm not trying to ruin the vibes for everyone. So I just said, you know what? Let me just step out of it. You know what I'm saying? Quickly.
1: No, but to be fair, the man didn't know what was going on anyway. No one knew what was going on in it, so you get it.
0: No, vibes, man. That was like our first like
1: encounter.
0: And then obviously we carried on seeing each other at other stuff.
1: Man, I thought he was booky for time. We thought he was booky for time. We was thinking, nah, this guy's... because imagine, man's grabbed the mic and cut after.
0: Yeah.
1: Didn't hear from him again. Next time I saw him was, where see you next?
0: Another set.
1: Yeah, so man's thinking...
0: the man have looked at me like, bro, guys here again.
1: What party poop is in the house tonight? We're thinking, yo.
0: Hey, man thought this guy's here again.

0: Hey, that one was Rico in town. It's a big rhythm, you know.
1: Big rhythm, big
0: old type Max as well. Too similar. You done know.
1: Yo,
0: Lex, you're musical. You're. I feel like everyone knows you in the thing, yeah, but.
1: Mm.
0: I feel like until you brought out that documentary, like, I feel like man knew you, but man didn't know you. Do you know what I'm saying? What's like your, what's some of your, I don't want to ask like the typical questions, your inspirations, but what's like some challenges you faced like in music in the last, because I feel like the music game's changed since when we first came in.
1: Yeah.
0: Like 10 years ago or whatever, but in the last 2 years, yeah, would you feel like some of the challenges that, that you faced?
1: I feel like my main one is getting bored of a song quick, if that makes sense.
0: Yeah.
1: You know, like obviously, like these days in social media, like you got to do like bare content into content.
0: Bro,
1: you see this guy? He's the champion.
0: I'm not me,
1: bro. Intercontinental
0: me,
1: champion, bro. Him.
0: You have content.
1: He's got the most content, bro.
0: You managed to.
1: No, but bro, look, what I'm saying is, yeah, obviously, like, you know, like, we're both artists, innit? So we both know it. Like, you see, like, once we do a tune, we might have had that tune for ages, and it's old to us.
0: Yeah.
1: To everyone else, is new. And then on top of that, now you've got to promote it more. So you got to promote the same song, near enough every day type of thing. You got to spam people, innit? Yeah. Like, to kind of like get
0: your. That's what I struggle to do, you know.
1: That's what I'm saying.
0: I feel a bit awkward sometimes going online, always having to sell all the time.
1: You know what I'm saying, type of thing.
0: Like, as an artist, I'm like, okay, cool. So we go online, you say, yo, like my Instagram post, comment my post, share my post, stream my music, buy my music, buy tickets to my show.
1: Tell him what to do, like.
0: Yeah, buy tickets to my show.
1: Yeah, yeah.
0: When you come to the show, sing the lyrics back to me so the content looks lit.
1: I'm not asking for too much.
0: You know what I'm saying?
1: Like, no, not a word.
0: That's like, bro, that's like near enough 15 things. Like, that's like standard, so.
1: This is what I'm saying. And obviously, I put myself in like the consumer's shoes, innit? Like, so I just think to myself, like, oh, bro, like, would I want to hear this all the time? Like, do you know what I'm saying? But then maybe that's just me, innit? I don't know, innit? Like, do you get it? So that's one thing I've kind of struggled with, innit? Like, because I know you kind of have to kind of spam them to, like, get your tunes across. But maybe there's other ways, innit? Maybe I just ain't thought of it, innit?
0: I saw something the other day, yeah? And they were, like, talking about, like, other brands, yeah? Like, sports brands or whatever. They constantly plug their stuff. Do you know what I'm saying?
1: But they, like, do it the same way, though?
0: Yeah, they... maybe not the same way, but they find different ways to, like, do you know what I'm saying, promote their things, you know what I'm saying?
1: Yeah,
0: so if it's a food shop, there's a burger, they're posting about the burger for time.

0: don't stop.
1: For real. That's true. That is true.
0: You know what I'm saying?
1: That is true still.
0: Air Force Ones, bro, they're still in the shop window.
1: Yeah, yeah.
0: Like pictures of Air Force Ones. Still pictures true. Now.
1: Yeah. We know what they look like,
0: Utes or whatever, however they do their marketing in Air Force Ones.
1: Yeah.
0: And them trainers have been around for like 30 years plus or whatever.
1: For real,
0: so
1: for real. That's true.
0: Sometimes I do think like there's not like a time limit on like pushing your stuff or marketing your song, but I feel like the young G's have got it on lock, you know.
1: Their thing's mad. They just know what to do, bro. Like
0: do you know what I'm saying? Like
1: they just know what to like. They know how to like make it look glossy and make it just. Do you know what it is? They do it in different versions. That's what I've clocked. They do it different ways, and like maybe the first video might not get attraction, but the second or third might. Do you get a type of thing like?
0: But you also got to remember like. Them man, the youths of today grew up on the internet.
1: Yeah, yeah.
0: You know what I'm saying? So all they knew, if they're in like year 7 or 8 or whatever, and that's all they know.
1: TikTok,
0: Instagram. Yeah. All they know is like social media. Do you know what I'm saying?
1: Yeah.
0: Where it might be a bit different. When when I post, when I do TikToks and I'm like, bro, these guys hate me. I think, bro, why does TikTok hate me so much? Like, bro,
1: TikTok can feel that man them don't want to do it. That's why.
0: You reckon?
1: Yeah, they can feel it still.
0: What, man are not posting it with love?
1: Yeah, they're like, nah, you man ain't trying to take this serious. What? You man take Instagram more serious than us still.
0: Slyly
1: gonna make you suffer still.
0: You reckon?
1: Yeah, yeah, yeah.
0: What, and that's why they say, do you know what?
1: Until
0: you love what you're posting on here, until you love us, no one's seeing your things.
1: It'll make you suffer a couple of times before they give you a little, a little boost.
0: I think like I'll post something on Insta and it will go off on Insta. Then I'll say, do you know what? This could be the day, where it changes for me on TikTok.
1: Or when it all
0: This could all be the day where everything, we're all in sync now. Yeah. This could be.

0: Let me not look at it. And I go back, I think, okay, yeah, let's look. 9 likes. 9.
1: And it happened to be yesterday, bro. Yesterday, bro.
0: 9 likes, 1 comment, and it's like my Marge or something. She left a comment the other day saying, she left a flames comment the other day saying, this is so good, man. You're doing wicked, my son. Obviously.
1: What, did you keep it?
0: Which was cute, yeah, but I thought, we saying that.
1: There's flames still. What? So you're thinking, what, my Marge can see how many likes I get? my Marge knows I've got 9 likes.
0: My mum ain't got Insta. What? So all the only, she just has like a burner account or whatever on TikTok, but... her social media presence, like, of me, that is TikTok.
1: Yeah,
0: so
1: yeah,
0: she
1: yeah.
0: sees her son is out here getting 9 likes on TikTok.
1: Star.
0: She must think I'm on some joke thing.
1: Nah, hey. She's still supporting the man them, so you get it? Come on.
0: Lex.
1: It's a lecky, man.
0: Man can run one of your rhythms.
1: Yeah, man. We saying we got there, man. Chat to me, man.
0: Do you know what, yeah?
1: Surprise me, man.
0: You sent me two new ones still.
1: Ooh.
0: Do you know what?
1: You're saying let go of the new ones.
0: Can't Complain is a banger.
1: No, thank you.
0: That tune is a banger.
1: Old Tight is cool, trust me.
0: Do you know what? That tune is so good, yeah. I was going to start a record label. Do you remember?
1: Yeah, I remember still.
0: Just to release it.
1: I remember you saying that. So now,
0: I remember I was like, nah.
1: On me for that one still, you know.
0: Nah, that tune's mad. Old Tight is. This is like some exclusive. Trust me, this one, Can't Complain.
1: Jeez.
0: Yo.
2: Galatees in, can't get caught, let that chap get peasing.
0: Wrong tune.
2: Galatees in.
0: Let's go with this one, peasing.
1: Peasing though.
0: We're gonna play Can't Complain after.
2: Can't get caught, let that chap get peasing. Galatees in, teasing. Freezes, heart like a freezer. Niggas get cold in the winter season.

Who gonna be next, yeah? Gala teasing, can't get caught in a trap, get peas in. Gala teasing, can't get caught in a trap, get peas in. Gala teasing, can't get caught in a trap, get peas in. Gala teasing, teasing. Gala teasing, can't get caught in a trap, get peas in. Gala teasing, can't get caught in a trap, get peas in. Gala teasing, can't get caught in a trap, get trap, get. Can't get caught in a trap, get trap, get. Can't get caught in a trap, get peas in. Gala teasing, can't get caught in a trap, get peas in. Gala teasing, can't get caught.

0: That rhythm there called Peasant, absolute banger. That's one of my favorite Isco PK combinations. Right, we're gonna get into the right tune, yeah? Because I'm dealing with beer mechanics. I'm a rapper, really, but I was dealing with enough mechanics.
1: Beer things, right?
0: One mishap, you get me? But this tune, can't complain. This tune is an absolute stomper. One of my favorite unreleased. I'm looking forward to the release of this. So, yeah, this one, can't complain.

0: that one, Can't Complain. Banger. Come on. How you feel about that rhythm?
1: I like that rhythm, you know.
0: I don't know if you do, you know.
1: Nah, Jeanette is. bro, it goes back to...
0: I don't
1: to
0: know, what, you know.
1: Jeanette is. Big up is. It just goes back to what man was saying, innit? Like, a man just heard that tune so many times. Like, you get it? Like, man made that tune in 2021.
0: Like, 2021?
1: 2021.
0: No.
1: 2021.
0: Swear.
1: See when we used to go Hackney Marshes and that?
0: Yeah. You made it then?
1: Made it then.
0: You
1: look
0: a sly.
1: That's what I'm saying. Like,
0: you is a sly.
1: 2021 to 2025. Hey. Man's been hearing this, innit? Like, do you get it type of thing, innit? Like, I've even stopped listening to it for a bit, then re-listened to it.
0: Yeah.
1: So, I do like it. Come on. You get it? I've just heard it so many times. That's all it is.
0: Banger, though.
1: Come on, man. Come on, man. Banger. Love, man. Big up, is.
0: Yeah, big tune, man. Can't lie. So, Peaks.
1: Selector.
0: What we got? What's going on next?
1: Boy, on the spot, you know.
0: Techie still.
1: He knows that question.
0: Music's techie.
1: That question's techie, girl.
0: Techie one.
1: Could have a whole plan there, and then it'll just go left. You know, you might have to do something else in it. So, boy, I don't know. Like, I'll be honest. Like, I'm thinking of putting maybe a tape together if the people want it in it, but. Right now, I'm just trying to just drop as many singles as I can, innit? Mm. I'm just trying to give them singles, like, probably, like, every month or so, innit? I've got something coming up, probably next week as well, innit? I've got something coming out next week, so... yeah, man, I'm just trying to just put out as many tunes as possible. I don't actually have a structured thing.
0: Yeah.
1: But I've got a couple of tunes that I'm thinking of releasing, innit? So, yeah.
0: Come on, man. Music, you know how the music thing goes.
1: Yeah, man.
0: It's kind of hard to... Obviously, it's good to plan, but you have to be ready for, what's the word, what do they say? Contingencies. Is that what it's called?
1: Oh, the bro, I don't know.
0: I think so.
1: I don't know.
0: I'm trying to use new words.
1: Come on. It's spinning me with the new words, bro.
0: So, like, you got to be ready for, like, other issues that might occur.
1: Yeah,
0: you know
1: exactly,
0: what I'm saying?
1: Man. You know, this music thing is never straightforward, innit?
0: Yeah.
1: Like I said, you can have plans for the next da-da-da-da, and then they might just switch. It might be, actually, I like this tune.
0: Yeah.
1: You know what I'm saying? Type of thing, so.
0: It's funny, because... That happened to me earlier, so I had a tune I wanted to bring out, yeah.
1: Mm.
0: And then that was like my main, like, I was like, yeah, this one's gonna go.
1: Yeah.
0: So I was like, oh, let me do Lift quickly as like a little side rhythm. Just
1: oh, is that what you tried to do?
0: That's what happened. I tried to do the side rhythm.
1: Oh, you tried to side it off?
0: I tried to say, okay, let me just do this quickly.
1: Yeah.
0: And just to, you get me, keep the thing bubbling.
1: Yeah.
0: Let me just do this quickly. I use radio bars on it.
1: Yeah.
0: One day I freestyled the hook. Like, I just said, yo, whatever. Quick thing. Put it out. Bro.
1: History.
0: Hey.
1: History.
0: I remember, like, there people were rating the tune. I was like, what? Swear down. So let me throw them the acapella. Let me see what happens. Because, like, man didn't know about, like, marketing and didn't know about it. I was fresh off the curb.
1: Yeah.
0: I didn't really know about all of that stuff. So I said, oh, how can I get heard about whatever, like spending all the mad bread and that? So I thought, okay, let me release the acapella.
1: Mm.
0: And then, like, from me doing that, bear DJ started remixing it around the world. And then, yeah, that's how that tune kind of got out. And then I actually released the other one after, and it was air. Bro.
1: Bro, do you know it is?
0: No, bro, air, you...
1: I don't even know what tune it was, so I'm never going to ask
0: That's
1: you.
0: That's how you know it's air.
1: I'm never going to ask you still.
0: You're my dog, and you don't even know what...
1: I didn't even know that was the original story. So I didn't know you tried to side off Lift.
0: Yeah.
1: That's like my man's biggest, one of the biggest tunes anyway, isn't it? Like, do you get it type of thing, like... That's mad. I can't believe that still. That's mad. But you know, they always say, like, raw, like, it's always the tunes that you don't care about and you don't expect.
0: Mm.
1: They're the ones that... Do you know what I'm saying, type of thing?
0: Yeah.
1: Think about people that have come before us and having to perform the same tune 150. Oh, bro, you've
0: that
1: told
0: that one's
1: me this, bro.
0: Peak, you know. I don't really like doing that. Too tough. Like, I can't hack it, bro. I start thinking, especially if I go somewhere and it's like a supporter there that's seen me like 3 times before, like in the year.
1: So
0: and I look
1: thinking.
0: At him in his eye and I think, bro, I'm about to do you dirty, you know. I'm about to do the same thing that you paid for 2 times ago.
1: Same
0: look at his eye.
1: Structure.
0: I'm like, bro, I'm a car.
1: Different
0: lie,
1: clothes.
0: Oh, I'm going to do you so dirty, brother.
1: Bro, but you know it is, though. I think even you told me this, like, bro, like, that's what they've come for, though. yeah, more yeah, time, that's yeah, what they've actually yeah, come yeah, for, yeah, isn't it? Like, yeah. You know, sometimes yeah, like it can backfire, it can work two ways.
0: Yeah.
1: You could think, oh man, I'm rinsing it. No pun intended, I'm rinsing it. But then
0: big out rinse.
1: On the other big out rinse. And then on the other side now, they could be like, nah bro, why didn't you perform that tune, bro? You should perform. Bro, how yeah, many times have we done a tune that, or we've done a show and then someone said to us,
0: oh, you should have done,
1: why didn't you do this song? Yeah, yeah, yeah, why didn't you should have, do you know what I'm saying? So
0: man asked me for random tunes as well. Man asked me for random tunes. Do you remember that Why Not series I used to do?
1: Yeah.
0: I've done the second one, but the first one, I've done a tune called Cake and Custard Flow.
1: Yeah.
0: Bro,
1: yeah,
0: bare people ask me for that rhythm. Yeah, I'm like, bro, you don't eat custard like that. Man, you see the man name over here, man name over them, yeah, real custard, custard tears.
1: Custard tears, bro. Mad, bro. Don't chat to the man name about custard, bro. Get serious, you know. Know if you're serious or not as well.
0: But then on a flip, my tune that has the most streams, yeah. So like, I've got a tune called Doing Alright with Zoo.
1: Mm.
0: It's got like 11 million streams.
1: Yeah, mad.
0: When I go anywhere, no one asks for it.
1: My music,
0: I've never, no one's ever said to me, yo, no one's ever said to me, yo, Caps, do that tune. I'm like, but I don't know, man. I don't know. And that has the most listeners.
1: Most
0: people have listened to that.
1: Bro, do you know what it is?
0: So I'm always confused.
1: It's not up to the man them, you know. I've realised this, like, over years, like, it's not really up to the man them. Whatever the people them like is what they like, innit? Like, do you know what I'm saying? That's what we just have to keep in mind, innit? Like, so if we feel like we're rinsing something out and this and that, like, we just have to remember that people request it.
0: Yeah.
1: That's
0: it. Yeah.
1: You know what I'm saying? So.
0: Yeah. But yeah, man. Hey, what we got? 10 minutes. We're going to, do you know what I think I'm going to do? I'm just going to play another PK tune.
1: Mm.
0: And then man's just going to run some more rhythms till the end of the show, because I don't want to be waffling here all day. Hey, Lex, who's your favourite Arsenal player at the moment?
1: Well, at the moment.
0: Wait, let me see if I know.
1: Go on.
0: Okay, I think, yeah, obviously you look for different things in players, but I think your favourite player, I think for the spine of the team, your man that looks at the spine of the team, yeah, Gabby.
1: It has to be Gabriel. It has to be Gabriel.
0: Come on.
1: Right now, it's between Gabriel and Rice, isn't it? I like players that work hard and fight. Do you know what I'm saying? So it's between those two, innit?
0: We're saying, man, it's run.
1: Run
0: all game.
1: Bro, Gabby's my captain, really, I'll be honest.
0: Sam Allardyce ting, innit?
1: School of Hard Knocks. Literally. Yeah.
0: Neil Warnock.
1: Who's that?
0: Sean Dyche.
1: Martin O'Neill. Kuko, Martin O'Neill. School of Hard Knocks.
0: Tony Pulis.
1: Roy Hodgson. That circle of managers, bro. School of Hard Knocks, bro.
0: Rough, innit?
1: Anyone could have been England manager, innit?
0: It's true, still.
1: Anyone of that batch.
0: Didn't Roy have a run? No? Did he have a run?
1: I feel like he did, you know. Or was it Allardyce for like 2 seconds?
0: I feel like Sam Allardyce, yeah, they dashed him out though.
1: He
0: said something crazy.
1: What did he say?
0: He said, I can't say it.
1: He said,
0: they'll dash me out. I'm not, but he said it.
1: He said it.
0: He said something crazy and got dashed out.
1: I should never have said that.
0: It was a mad thing still.
1: Crazy.
0: Yeah, you just gotta watch what you say these days. But Lex, love for coming down.
1: Come on, Roy, man. Thank you for having me, man.
0: I'm gonna end it on another one of my favourite tunes of yours. I bought this tune still.
1: Oh, come on, don't try to buy tunes, you know.
0: I bought the rhythm,
1: don't
0: bro.
1: Don't buy tunes, bro.
0: I bought
1: got
0: the rhythm,
1: my number,
0: bro.
1: Come on. I rate that, though.
0: I bought it.
1: That's a real one, you know. That's a real one. You could have called me and said, yo, I would have sent it to him.
0: I bought it. Bandcamp.
1: Nah.
0: Come on. Hey, this one. Warrior Chant, Otai Is Again. Jeez. You lot need to do more music, man. I can't lie.
1: Roy, I've got bare tunes, so I'll show you after, innit?
0: Say nothing, bro. This one, Warrior Chant, you done, though.

and they like man. Good thing I don't spite man, so I keep it comfy with my right hand. I might fly to Iceland to do a show in a country. I got a live band, they got the sweetest music and keep the motion hungry. I got a live band, they got the sweetest music and keep the motion hungry. Run it down, so I'm leading a function. They got the eyes on me, but I got good energy for my tug them, and I wish that we all got sponsored. I got too many doors and a keychain. I'm lucky I got me options, but truthfully I be me a hustler, and I need to save and maintain. Your excuses are washed and lele, so my friend I can't do what you say, mate. I'm a lord in a brighter day game, and the beat got a punch like AJ. And like how many times have I heard that? And like how many times did you hurt man? Please lord, did the light just burn man? I'm not drinking today.

shutting this down, you better wake up. Yeah. The man them been shelling all year round, you better wake up. The man them still shelling all year round, you better wake up. The man them been shelling all year round, you better wake up. You better wake up. You better wake up.

Take on my agenda. Stand up tall like defender. Bad man return to sender. Black on black when I enter. Take on my agenda. Stand up tall like defender. Bad man return to sender. Black on black when I enter. Take on my agenda. Stand up tall like defender. Bad man return to sender. Black on black when I enter. Take on my agenda. Stand up tall like defender. Bad man return to sender.

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dread, dread, dread, dread, dread, dread, dread, dread, dread, dread, dread, dread, dread, dread, dread, dread, dread, dread, dread, dread, dread, dread, dread, dread, dread, dread, dread, dread, dread, dread, dread, dread, dread, dread, dread, dread, dread, dread, dread, dread, dread, dread, dread, dread, dread, dread, dread, dread, dread, dread, dread, dread, dread, dread, dread, dread, dread, dread, dread, dread, dread, dread, dread, dread, dread, dread, dread, dread, dread, dread

most people will not connect back to nature. Because if you have no idea of that treasure that your father left you, I guess you're not going to look for it. Those who are going to connect to nature are those who are divinely genuine to want and to connect. Yeah, because if it's not a genuine inspiration, you won't get the fullness. You can't come halfway. So the people who take this liberty are people of a genuine intention of doing something right. If I and I is a race car driver and I drive 5 miles per hour, if I was to collide with something, I guess would have enough time to change the direction. But if I go fast 100 miles per hour, chances are I won't get enough time to avoid the collision.

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Welcome to the show. You're listening to Nervous Horizon on Rinse FM. You're here with Wow. We'll be taking you through the next hour. We've got a lot of like reggaeton club sounds. Also Nola Bounce, which I'm really into right now. Bit of Gone, bit of Remix. You know the vibes. Yeah, I hope you enjoy. If you haven't heard of us, we're a twin DJ duo based in London. It's WAAW. And we actually have a club night coming up this week, Friday the 12th of June at Ormside Projects. It's a back-to-back night, but the pairings aren't

day. It's going to be chaotic fun. It's going to be dancing, energy, Gemini, and great vibes. So if you haven't already, go to RA, get yourself a

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No mask when I come for the take. High stakes, but I'm too high for the stake. Champagne might splash out today. 6-9 ting and she mash out my face. Just came, so she feel great. No say I get 5 stars as she rates. I move bareface and bait. Hold hands on the high street when I date.

0: in to Scuffed Recordings on Rinse FM. So with great sadness, I'm going to have to tell you that this is our final show at the residency. It's going to be myself, Ian DPM, at the controls for this one, as Wager is away on holiday. He's got a little message for you guys though, and we thought we'll do what we do best, showcase Scuffed friends and families. So this show is 100% Scuffed. Did a little call out to the label crew. They sent us a huge amount of unreleased stuff, so I think it'll be like 90% unreleased Scuffed family, which allows me to do what I do best, which is gatekeep. As always, big up to the Scuffed family, big up to the Rinse crew for having us for so long. You'll find us on the airwaves somewhere else very soon, I'm sure, but until then, I'll leave you a little voice note from the Wager and we'll get into the show. Minimal chat, maximum tunes, let's go.
1: What's happening, Ian? What's happening, Rinse? I'm sorry I can't be there on the show today. I'm coming at you poolside. Just wanted to send a message to say shout out to all the Rinse team for having us on the station the last few years. It's been an absolute pleasure. All the guests that have come through, everyone from the label family, everyone has sent in tunes for the last show as well. The number of emails and unreleased tunes we got sent was crazy. Just do that next time we call out for demos as well, yeah? Enjoy the last show. You're in very safe hands with Ian. We'll be back somewhere. We don't know where yet, but follow us at ScuffRex. You know where we'll be. In a bit.

yes, yes. Signing off for the very final time on Rinse, at least in the near future. You've been listening to Scuffed Recordings, myself, Ian DPM, at the ones and twos. But really and truly, it's been Team Scuffed at the helm for this one. 100% Team Scuffed mix. Maybe 95% unreleased, a few bits from the label, a few bits from other labels, a few bits that haven't even got a home yet. As we said at the top of the show, you'll find us on the airwaves somewhere else very soon, I'm sure. But until then, big up, thank you for listening. We'll leave you for the last five.

Yes, yes, Fred. Good evening. You're listening to Nancy June, back-to-back Felix Culper for the next hour. Gonna try and get up to 170.